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0: 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Ma ma

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My name is Firdaus Bobulya, and I am one of the executive members of the global movement Put Children First, which is a pan-African program where we want to place children's issues, especially education, high on the agenda. 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
1: This represents the gift that God has given me.

0: beauty of this ceremony, for those of you who can see, is that the different color sands show that we're bringing all of these family members together, right? And over time, the sands begin to settle and to mix, and you cannot take them apart.
1: That's right.
0: This is the eternity of a family.

0: 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He's untouchable in that right track. 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And it's in the net. It is in the net. Goal number three. Incredible.
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My name is Lawrence Nwachukwu Maxwell. Making headlines today, the latest from the FIFA World Cup, major developments across Nigeria, and stories shaping the global conversation. Good morning and welcome to the sports news. Former captain of the Super Eagles, Sunday Olise, has revealed the result behind the loss of Bafana Bafana of South Africa to Mexico in the opening game of the 2026 FIFA World Cup. According to the France 98 World Cup star, South Africa were overwhelmed psychologically in the game. Mexico won 2-0, but that wasn't about the tactics, it was about pure pressure, Sunday Olise posited. Edo Queens captain Deborah Odiagbe delivered the player of the match performance as the Benin-based side defeated bitter rivals Rivers Angels 2-1 in a crucial Nigeria Women Football League NWFL Super 6 clash in Port Harcourt on Friday. The victory ensured Edo Queens remained in the driver's seat in the race for the league title with just one match left to play.

After Perigo's defender Igor Ogbu faces up to 3 months on the sidelines after undergoing surgery on a torn Achilles tendon sustained during Nigeria's June international break. Slavia Prague confirmed in a press release that the 24-year-old centre-back had the procedure at the Central Military Hospital in Strasbourg, with the operation reported to have gone successfully. Fifty cyclists departed Lagos on Friday, embarking on a 1,110-kilometer cross-border expedition across four West African countries in a bold demonstration of sustainable transport and climate advocacy. Organized by FT Cycle Care in conjunction with the Cycling Federation of Nigeria and the Velo NG community, the tour, the Afrique 2026 7.0, kicked off at the ECOWAS Secretariat in Onikan, Lagos, on Nigeria's Democracy Day, with the theme Riding Against Climate Change. Young Nigerian thrower Prosper Nnamdi made history, becoming the first Nigerian male athlete to win the NCAA men's javelin title after a dominant display at the NCAA championship in Eugene, Oregon. Nnamdi sealed the prestigious collegiate crown with a massive opening throw of 82.26 meters, a mark that went unchallenged throughout the competition. Nnamdi stamped his authority from the very first round, and both of his throws beyond the 80-meter barrier confirmed the commanding nature of his victory on one of college athletics' biggest stages. 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FM. The Super Eagles, once undisputedly Africa's most valuable national team, have slipped to 7th place in the latest transfer market value rankings as Morocco, Ivory Coast and Senegal surge clear of the park ahead of the 2026 FIFA World Cup, with Nigeria's current squad valued at 172.05 million euros, a figure dragged down by injuries, inconsistent form and the inclusion of several lower value players from domestic and emerging leagues. Victor Osimhen remains the face of a squad and one of the continent's biggest stars, but significant value drops elsewhere have taken their toll, while Ademola Lookman and Terry Murphy have also seen their valuation fluctuate due to form and changing club situations. Renowned football manager Rafael Benitez has disclosed that the 2026 World Cup is incomplete without Super Eagles striker Victor Osimhen. Recall that Nigeria suffered several setbacks during the group stages and final qualifying rounds of the 2026 World Cup, dropping points in crucial fixtures. Ultimately, the team fell short of the top spot required for automatic qualification and could not navigate the treacherous playoff system, leading to their absence from the tournament. In an interview with La Gazzetta, Benitez expressed regret that top-tier talents like the Nigerian forward are missing out on the tournament as Nigeria failed to qualify for the global stage.

I'm moving over to the foreign scene. Barcelona have on Friday announced that the club have filed a lawsuit against Florentino Perez, president of arch-rival Real Madrid. This comes in response to the inflammatory recent comments laid out by the Spaniard regarding Barca as a club. Perez, of course, turned heads across world football last month in taking firm aim at those in a position of power at the Spotify Camp Nou during a press conference, calling into question the legitimacy of the Blaugrana's La Liga title triumph before highlighting the Negreira case once more, the Real chief vented.

The San Antonio Spurs now on the worst collapse in NBA Finals history, but they refuse to be counted out yet. While the New York Knicks look to clinch their first NBA title since 1973, the Spurs aims to stay alive in the best-of-seven series tonight when they host Game 5. New York holds a 3-1 lead after overcoming a 29-point deficit in Game 4 and notching a 107-106 victory against the crestfallen Spurs. The Knicks won 105-96 and 105-104 in San Antonio to open this series. The Spurs recorded a 115-111 win in New York in Game 3 before the stunning meltdown Wednesday. The previous largest documented comeback in an NBA Finals game was 24 by the Boston Celtics against the Los Angeles Lakers in 2008.

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The action continues right at 7:30 a.m. with 90 minutes with Mathematical. Stay tuned, stay right here, do not touch this dial. My name is Lawrence Nwachukwu Maxwell. Good morning.

0: Chegwin's really an artist these days. He's untouchable in that right track. Chegwin's keep going. And it's in the net. It is in the net. Goal number three. Incredible.
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1: Good morning. Welcome to 90 Minutes with Mathematical. Today it's going to be completely different. So we expect surprises, excitement surrounding the World Cup. This is day three of the 2026 FIFA World Cup. And of course, we are a sports radio station, Eagle 7 Sports Radio. And we are expected to provide you coverage that you would not find anywhere else. I hope that you've been enjoying our programs so far. We've been running the World Cup from different perspectives, running analysis on the games, and on several of our programs, we have focused on aspects of the World Cup beyond the matches themselves. That's what we shall be doing more of this morning. I thought about how best to go about it. If you notice, there was no promo about this morning's program. So I'll be freestyling, as it were. The telephone numbers are going to be very, very available for you this morning, so you can call and ask me any questions whatsoever. I shall be telling you about how we have managed to bring the World Cup to Wasimi, and the things that are going on here and the things that will go on here eventually. So this morning, be prepared for so many things that are different on this show. Plenty of music will be coming your way. Lekan, he's here, and I don't know what compilation he has put together, but in between my talk with you, he'll be playing a lot of music. So feel free to just join in our conversation this morning. Well, I know that people are saddened as the World Cup is going on, and Nigeria is not there. 10 African countries participating in the biggest World Cup ever, and Nigeria is not there. We were in a group that we have absolutely no excuse for not qualifying out of. And here we are, a unique time in history when our boys are really now coming up and becoming of age in the game of football. We are not here. So I know people are saddened. And if you go to the viewing centers, you will find that there are a lot of empty spaces. The traffic is not heavy. The noise is not vociferous, and but people are enjoying others play to an extent. The energy level is low, and but we believe it will get bigger and bigger as time goes on. But here in Wasimi, yes, I think we have succeeded so far, and we still have a long way to go to bring all the excitement, the atmosphere, plus new experiences about the World Cup from America, Canada, and Mexico down to this village here in Wasimi, where we have resurrected and we have evoked the spirit of Amos Tutuola, that great Nigerian writer who was born here and wrote his first book, The Palm Wine Drinkard, with Wasimi as the background to that surreal story that eventually became the first African book to be published in the UK in 1952. Yes, it's against the background of Wasimi, this same village here. And so we are creating a palm wine drinkers lounge. It has started already to function. And we brought the best palm wine for you from around here. If you are a palm wine person, it's day fresh, unfermented yet. So it doesn't have plenty of alcohol. It is very, very rich and tasty. And we are still setting up the place. It's not how we envisioned it would be at the start, but we are taking our time. And from today, I believe action will take off on a grand scale. We are planning a night, you know, a great night of entertainment to support one big match that is going to take place here today. And I think it's between Brazil and Morocco. Brazil and Morocco, that will be tonight. Huh. This place will be jammed. And my friends are coming from all over. We're going to have a good time. And watch a good match. So all roads lead to Wasimi. So I'll be giving you descriptions of the place, of what's going on. And of course, I'll be listening to you ask your questions about the World Cup. Don't forget the telephone numbers. Let me say that. 0700-2255-1037. The second number is 081-2782-8497. Feel free to just call at any time during today's show. Because there's no guest. Everybody's focused on watching the matches, and those matches go on late into the night, and so people sleep in the mornings. I also had to force myself to wake up this morning after watching that great game between the USA and Paraguay. Fantastic football match. And the Nigerian guy who was in that team just reminded us all again as to the huge potentials of Nigeria in sports generally. And where our place should be in football. I think his name is Folarin Balogun or something like that. Yes, I'll find out. I'll confirm. But that's a Nigerian. Scored 2 goals. And that was his debut match for the USA in the World Cup. And I just foresee that guy is going to shine like a million stars down the line. So once again, don't forget the telephone numbers. When we come back from this break, it shall be music. Chat with you, my listener, wherever you are in the world, and we see how this day goes. 0700-2255-1037. 081-2782-8497. There's a WhatsApp line. I don't know if that works or not. Well, they say it works, so I'll give it to you so you can send your WhatsApp if I can identify where it is. I'll pick it up and we'll use that as part of our conversation. It's 0700-6728-0732. 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
4: Shakira, we are ready.
5: We are ready.
6: We are ready.
7: We are ready.

Yeah. Who was that musician? Remy. Rema. Okay, I know the name very well. I know the song, but you know, I've never met the guy. But that's a fantastic song. Fantastic song. Well, we cannot stop talking about the greatness of our artists, particularly in music, in film, in fashion, in food, in the arts, in literature, and of course, in sports. That's our biggest strength. That's the soft power tool that we should use in this country to get to the apex in this new world order of things. And I can tell you for sure that in the past couple of months, the world has been in chaos, total chaos, wars everywhere. You know, and in Nigeria, you know, we were not immune at all from it. In fact, we've been in the heart of parts of it with our own stories of insecurity, banditry, terrorism, you know, kidnappings, and so on and so forth. A very harsh economy, a country that is trying to recover. In spite of all of that, you know, our people have been very resilient. They've been, you know, still keeping the laughter on their faces. I don't know how we do it, but we do it. And I could see it as the matches started 2 days ago when the Bamboo Lounge of the African Village in Wasimi, you know, people just thronged and, you know, filled the place up and started eating and drinking and watching, you know, the opening match. Of course, that brought up issues again when South Africa and Mexico, you know, started to play, and everybody was supporting Mexico. Everybody. And later we saw on social media how Nigerians in the US and in different parts were, you know, celebrating, wearing the colors of Mexico against an African country. And I just felt so bad for South Africa, because as part of the global politics that is going on, we know what's going on in South Africa now. Xenophobia. We know how they have ill-treated foreigners in that place in the recent past.

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0: Yes, welcome back. This is Ego 7 Sports Radio, 90 minutes with Mathematical 7. And we're reaching you from our studios in Wasimi, the African village in Wasimi, home to Amos Tutuola Odegbami, that great African author who wrote the book, The Palm Wine Drinkard. And we have set up the Palm Wine Drinkard Lounge here in Wasimi with the freshest and chilliest palm wine you can find anywhere. 24/7, from morning till the following morning, you come here, you find fresh, unfermented palm wine. Hello, good morning.
1: Hello, good morning, sir.
0: How are you, sir?
1: I'm fine. This is Victor. Where are you calling?
0: Victor.
1: Sir.
0: Where are you calling from?
1: I'm calling from Ota.
0: From Ota. How is Ota these days? How is the business? How are the industries there? How are the roads in Ota?
1: Fine, sir. The last time I called during your program, I think it's on 18. I told you that I'll support Senegal all the way.
0: Okay. Since April, you called?
1: Yeah, on the 18th. You told me then that I want a jet for myself.
0: Okay, a jersey.
1: Yeah, it's something I want a jersey.
0: Okay.
1: So, but now this, I think support Senegal or France, because they are the country that Paris flag that play good football, mother football.
0: Okay, Senegal or France, eh?
1: Yeah, but I think Senegal from Africa.
0: Okay.
1: Yeah. You see the college manager. One of your boys during Sherco, the guy that scored against the 2001.
0: Okay, you are a product of Sherco.
1: Yeah.
0: That's good. Very good. Well done. I hope you are doing well.
1: I'm cool, sir. I'm fine.
0: Very good.
1: You know, last month I came to Bamboo Garden. So I asked after you. You said you are not around here.
0: Yeah, okay.
1: I met one who.

0: Okay. Okay, but this is the time to come. This is the time to come during this World Cup period. There's so much activity.
1: Okay,
0: there's music, there's dance, freestyle dancing, there's karaoke, there's comedy, there's fashion, there's the plays.
1: Okay.
0: All manner of things are happening here. You know,
1: Okay.
0: so you can just come at any time, day
1: I
0: or night.
1: Today, but I went out to go and play stage this morning.
0: Ah, okay. Okay, that's fine. That's fine. So
1: okay.
0: Enjoy the rest of your day in Songo Ota, Abi. Or is there anything else you want to say?
1: No, nothing.
0: All right, Victor. Have a blessed day.
1: Okay.
0: Salute them.
1: Okay.
0: Bye, Yonder.
1: I regard to everyone, sir. They not do all the technical work.
0: Okay. They are all hearing you. They are all hearing you. And they are well.
1: Okay, sir.
0: So salute your family, eh? So, okay, that's it. 90 Minutes with Mathematical is still on. And the telephone is buzzing. Let me hear my new listener. Good morning.
2: Hello.
0: Hello.
2: Good morning, sir.
0: Good morning, sir. How now?
2: I'm fine. This is Emmanuel from Ifo.
0: Emmanuel from Ifo.
2: Yeah.
0: That Ifo is just next door to us here now, so you must be hearing us loud and clear. And all the time, your radio must remain on Eagle 7 Sports Radio.
2: Yeah, of course, sir.
0: Very good. Very good. So, go ahead.
2: I want to use this opportunity to thank you and the owner of Eagle 7 FM.
0: Wow.
2: For what you have been doing.
0: Thank
2: and
0: you.
2: And also for the donor for entertaining us. I'm the guy in our BGPO. Our big game player with us.
0: These boys, then go. They demand the extra salary from me now. This one, we wanna praise them like this.
2: I think I get a VGP, and I'm the only person with the long commentary. If you say they will live.
0: The guy is brilliant. He's absolutely brilliant. I agree with you. The guy is brilliant. You know what would they do this day?
2: Yes.
0: What would they do this day? If you come the lounge, yeah, with the TV commentary, would they bring them down? Then we go call up our own radio commentary. Come see how people, they go crazy, man. So anyway, thank you. Thank you. So, yeah. So what do you want to say? Which team you they support? Which team go?

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1: Somebody goes warm up against Poland, of course, Portugal. In most of the weekend, we'll be in a 2-1 loss to Portugal in Lisbon. Let's hear from the former top and advanced sponsor journalist, Chris Okechukwu, at this point in time. Good morning, Chris Okechukwu.
2: Good morning, Raymond. How are you?
1: I'm okay. What is your impression regarding those games?
2: Yeah, I would say that I'm impressed somehow, but it was not, it's not as if it's 100%, not that I'm giving. I'm not giving 100% not because we know that there was nothing at stake. So it was only a friendly. And if you watch the way the Portuguese are playing, they were not trying to give everything because they had a more serious engagement, which is the World Cup final. And anybody that has injury at this last minute is going to be a big problem. It may affect the person's career.
1: Sure.
2: You know, imagine a situation whereby somebody like Cristiano Ronaldo has injury that will rule him out for like 1 month. You know, it's bye-bye for him.
1: Catastrophic. It will be catastrophic.
2: Yes. You know, so that is the position.
1: Can we say it was an understrength Super Eagles squad too? But hello?
2: They did well.
1: Christo.
2: They did well. Yes.
1: Would you say it was also an understrength Super Eagles? No Adebola Lookman, no Victor Osimhen. But that the result could have been different?
2: I don't think so, Raymond. You know, when you look at the caliber of players that Portugal has and look at the inclusion of Lookman and Osimhen, I don't think there would have been a lot of difference if there was anything at stake. Do you understand what I'm saying?
1: Yes.
2: If there was anything at stake, you would have seen the best of the Portuguese team. But now everybody's cautious. We have had one or two or three players who have been injured, like Wesley of Brazil, you know, has been injured. We have Mohamed Kudus of Ghana, who has been ruled out of the tournament. We have one or two or three other players who have been ruled out. So everybody's cautious. So I don't think the inclusion of Osimhen and Lookman would have made any difference.
1: But you are sure the Nigerian coach is gradually building a stronger team?
2: Yes, I think the team improves with every match. You know, they improve with every match. But again, you see, I keep saying it. How many coaching courses has Eric Schell gone undertaking since he became the Super Eagles coach? How many refresher courses has he attended? You know, like I keep saying, the UEFA coaches attend refresher courses every week at the UEFA headquarters in Nyon in Switzerland. So how many has Schell been able to attend to refresh his skills, the tactics, and the technical ability? What's the point?
1: Isn't that the function of the NFF? Is it not the NFF that should motivate and mobilize him?
2: Because he has a French passport, quite unlike so many coaches that we have had in the past. He has a French passport. There is no question of going for visa that could take 2 or 3 months. Since he has a passport, it becomes very easy for him to go to about 27 countries in Europe, including Switzerland, where UEFA used to have refresher courses every week. So it's not about Eric Schell now. It is about the NFF. How many times have they bankrolled him to go for such trips? Those are trips that will sharpen his skills. Because every day when you watch big-time coaches, you see the kind of changes they make. It's not something they learned 5 years ago. It's not something they learned 3 years ago. It's something they have been, you know, looking at, practicing when they go for the learning from other top-rated coaches when they go for refresher courses. So I don't think Eric Schell has that top quality, ability to be able to match other top coaches in the world.
1: So the team is improving. Are you still insisting that we need a better coach?
2: Yes, to me, we need a better coach. But the point, like I told you the last time, can we be able to match, you know, our desire with the incentives, the cash incentives? Can we pay a coach like $200,000 a month? That is what you are saying. Somebody, I've mentioned some coaches to you. If you want someone like Gareth Southgate now, former England coach, you want someone like Zinedine Zidane,

0: country like Ghana, Ghana has Kiros as their coach. Could it be? Could it be without having money? Could it be without having interest or enthusiasm to match what most of the fans are expecting by way of payment?
1: Like I've explained so many times, Raymond. The confidence of sponsors, the ability for you to be able to convince sponsors. If you look at all the top-rated coaches in the world, there's no way you can count like 10. Five of them, sponsors have something to do with their salaries. Five out of 10. It's not only just the clubs or the countries that pay the coaches.
0: But we also have the companies. Yeah, we have the companies there in Nigeria too. So what is stopping them?
1: The point is that several billions of money that have been given to the NFF officials over the years have not been accounted for. You have issues as we speak. ICPC going after some NFF officials, EFCC going after some NFF officials, and there are indications that in the next 1 month, some of these government agencies will come after some officials of NFF. So the issue is that they have not been able to convince these sponsors to come into the play. Because when a sponsor gives you $5 billion and you cannot account for it, will he give you $10 billion? No. And these coaches don't come cheap. If you want to go, like I was saying, if you want to go for Zinedine Zidane, for instance, you'll be keeping 200,000 or 300,000 a month on the table. Can we be able to afford that?
0: So it's about credibility.
1: The credibility is there. Secondly, our NFF officials, good managers of the grants they get from FIFA, they are not. We have had issues of over the years, FIFA grants have not been accounted for. Like I'll keep saying in the past, we have grants to have very good playing pitches. But as we speak, we have only one grass pitch in the whole of Nigeria, which is the Babio Stadium in New York. That's the only grass pitch we have in Nigeria. This is a shame. But grants have been given to us in the past to improve on these things, which we are not accounted for. So how would we expect a sponsor to come in? And then, you remember there was some months ago, Eric Shea came out to say that he's being owed a backlog of salary. So when sponsors are reading this case in the newspaper, at times, even when they mop up money for the coaches, NFF will divert the money to other purposes. So that is the point. Credibility is there. The fact that they are not good managers is also there.
0: So how do
1: good managers of course.
0: So how do we block all these loopholes that are these problems that are really coming like that football program?
1: The only way we can do that, effectively is to hire better football administrations through the election that is coming up in September. Let us sweep away Ibrahim Guzo and his goal. They have disappointed us. They have failed us. They have failed us in all agencies. Because what I'm saying is that if we are not careful, the 231 World Cup finals will not be there. That will be three times in a row. And have you imagined that how much each country that went to the World Cup finals will be earning? Have you imagined how much? At least $10 million for appearing.
0: That's a normal.
1: If they get in tech,
0: I think that is big. That is interesting.
1: Yes, that is a huge amount. When they get to the second round, it gets to like $15 million. Can you imagine how effective that would be on our football administration if we have good managers who manage our football well and the funds well? So what I'm saying is that the best thing to do is to go to the elections in September and be able to elect credible officers who will handle our football for the next 4 years.
0: But we have
1: the FIFA World Cup final ticket in 2021.
0: But we have some stakeholders, including Earth International, some state FAs, including Oyo FA, all of them, you know, backing Guzo again, giving him assurance of total support.
1: They will back him because he bankrolls them.
0: So that's the problem. But you think that's the problem?
1: That is a problem because do you know how many of these chairmen he took to Poland for the friendly match against Poland? Do you know how many he took to Portugal for the friendly match against Portugal? Do you know how many he took to England for the Unity Cup? This is the issue. But it is not as if we cannot do anything because our football is in dire straits. Our football is suffering. We need to do something very, very urgent. We need to do something very, very drastic. If not, the 2031 World Cup finals, we will not be attending it. I assure you of that. If Guzo remains the chairman of the president of NFF to that period, I assure you that we will not be going to the World Cup finals in 2021.
0: Okay, all right. Thank you very much, Tabru. Thank you. that was a veteran, a journalist, Chris Okechukwu, are saying it as Mr. Evan noted, for saying it, putting the nail on the head. From Lagos, it has been Limo Dakmarwere. 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
3: Many Nigerians are feeling concerned over the fact that the Super Eagles are missing as far as the Mundial is concerned. 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
4: Well, Nigerians we are all feeling it, because when you look at the number of people that went to the World Cup in Africa, 10 teams, and you can't find Nigeria there, that is a big minus on us as Nigeria. So definitely we are missing it.
0: So are there lessons to be learned?
4: Yeah, the lesson is just simple. And Nigerians as a people, we never learn anything. We always find a way to get out of the storm. That's just the only lesson I can say we do. When things are bad, we don't easily come out as a unit to talk our fight against it. We allow things to just go there and we start branching out like a flowing river. That's the way we are.
0: You mean proper planning?
4: Proper planning and no proper planning is the same thing. There's somebody somewhere or some people somewhere trying to scuttle the smooth flow that one may have planned because they want to just satisfy their selfish end. And that has been the way we are as a people. We don't like honesty. We don't like sincerity. We just want to get by cutting corners or trying to get something where a rip where we did not sow. That's just the way Nigerians are.
0: Yeah, but the Super Eagles have been playing some friendly matches here and there. Would that help as we try to build another team?
4: If they are playing, yes, they were playing friendly matches, we saw them. But some people are smiling to the bank with all these friendly matches. Instead of looking at it from the positive point of planning so that we can get better in future, some people are just there to smile to the bank for their own selfish end. Nobody is learning anything, I must confess. They are just there to participate, globetrot, and come back home with dollars, and then we say good night to any proper planning.
0: Quite unfortunate. I hope we get back to the winning ways soon.
4: We'll get back to winning ways when you try to get you are planning positively and you are following it thoroughly. But where we are just doing it on fire brigade style, the same people are playing. Is there with the friendly matches we played? Look at the two games we played against Poland?
0: Poland and Portugal.
4: And Portugal. In all honesty, would you say these boys are really giving their all? Forget the result. When you see a coherent team, you'll be able to say, yes, these teams, there's a future. But for me, I don't see it. I'm still seeing the same old style of play. In due course, when the competition really comes up, you will still see it. Mark my word for it.
0: All right, thank
4: that
0: you.
4: That complacency will always be there.
0: Maybe it's not a competition yet. Maybe they see it as a friendly arrangement.
4: Yes, the friendly will not really tell you how. But when you are in a competitive stage, you will be able to see that zeal coming out from players. Those days we had those things. Look at what is coming. Everybody seems so complacent. Whether we win or we don't win, nobody. Imagine where people are just jostling to go and snap picture with Ronaldo alone just because we play Portugal. Isn't that a letdown, my brother? Look at it. Instead of us asking questions, we are digging. We are just there to show off that we saw Ronaldo, I took picture of Ronaldo, I played against Ronaldo. Then let's get out of the shell and look positively forward.
0: All right. Thank you very much, Matthias.
4: You're welcome, my brother. Thank you for reaching out to me.
0: Yeah, for my player of Union Bank, now coach Matthias Enebeli, you know, giving us his own impression about Nigeria football. For him, it's time for everybody to wake up. Mr. Flawless reporting for Eagle 7 Sports Radio 103.7 FM.
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3: 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We are champions fly. Musty Kodat are speaking on the ongoing World Cup with our Super Eagles of Nigeria. Time to hear from a former team manager of the defunct Julius Baja Football Club of Lagos, engineer Maxoni Taiwo, who has told Eagle 7 Sports Radio 103.7 FM that Nigeria is getting a lot of things wrong regarding football development.
5: Well, the point is, you see, the whole thing is confusing. Now, you see that the next World Cup, most of the present crop of players in the Super Eagles, definitely majority, maybe even about 60 or 70% of them will not be there in 2030. So you can imagine. So the best thing I think is to start building up, rebuilding a new crop of Super Eagles. That's the way I see it. Shelley and his technical crew, or Chile, whatever it should be, you know, give me all the necessary support. Let them begin to build a new crop of players.
0: Yeah, they've been playing friendly matches of late. Would that help?
5: That's the friendly. That one is just for fun. It's just for fun. But all the same, even though it's for fun, at least we can get one or two positive from it as well. You know. For me, I think the best is to start building a new crop of players for the World Cup in 2030. That would be good. And to achieve this, you see, the NFF, that's the federation, they have a lot to do. They have a lot to do. If really they want to go to the World Cup, they have a lot to do. Getting competent people to go to all match venues and both here and abroad, you know, they should spread their tentacles beyond the shores of Africa, you know, Europe, so as to be able to fish out potential players that could fit in the squad of the Super Eagles readiness for the work.
0: Yeah, you're a veteran of Nigerian League. Would you suggest that some players be taken from the Nigerian Premier League Federation Cup?
5: Of course. Why not? But the point is that we should have some of the home players in the Super Eagles. And without being biased, they should be upright in their selection, you know. Of course, the sportwriters to have a lot to do by telling the NFF that look, these players, have a look at them. They let these Super Eagles the coach invite them. Or, as we used to do in the past, we have the Super Eagles, the Team B. But because that is for them, everything that needed to be given, we given to them. They should play quite a lot of friendlies, even outside Nigeria. But all this thing is money. But most people are always interested in their pocket. They are interested in what they want to gain and not what they want to put in. You see, you must get committed people. If you are not committed, then there will be no result, you see. So you don't limit to the friendly to Nigeria alone, but you go to Ghana, play Cote d'Ivoire, and possibly. So play friendlies, that's the home base, that's the Super Eagles team being. That would help in our preparation towards the World Cup in Confederation in 2030.
0: Before we let you go, I don't know what your impression is regarding the President of Federation Cup. It's still ongoing. Semi-final games will be played on Monday. Are you seeing the glamour? Are you following? Is it as popular as you want to see it?
5: Well, the thing is, the like I would say, the World Cup presently going on as taking the shine off the Federation Cup. But be that as may, we should not forget the fact that, yeah, this one is that. So let them do that. But from there, we can get one or two players that can equally fitting into the Super Eagles as well, you know. So, but when you look at it, the glamour has reduced drastically. The two teams that qualified for the final, you know, where most of the good teams or most of the teams that people expect to be at the semifinals and qualify eventually for the final, a lot of those teams are falling by the wayside. So what we have is all the same, but it has to be played. So I wish them all the very best, but the glamour is no longer there. Coupled with the fact that the situation in the country is not too friendly, so to say. Security challenges, money challenge, economic challenge, everything you can think of is just so. But all the same, let's keep up alive.
0: And finally, all four teams to represent Nigeria in the Champions League and CAF Confederation Cup must have to prepare too. They fight all the odds.
5: Well, you expect, I said, sometimes maybe early this year or last year, you see, once you qualify, you should know what is expected of you. So you start making the preparation in good time. You don't wait until then. When they say it's in 2 weeks' time and you are meeting social team, they should, the recruitment drive should start in earnest, you know, to start so that get good quality players, get all areas in your team that needs to be strengthened. You get them done. Your stadium too, the approved stadium, make sure all those things that are not in place, put them in place. Get your technical crew. Well, if possible, you have to send them for the.

0: our national team has to be made up. I think 75% of the players should be made from the local league. That is why we get the people that we can help us to improve our local football.
1: So it's hard for you to predict who the winner of the Nigeria Professional President Federation Cup is. But recently, Rangers, the main champion of the league, your former club. I know you want to tell them congratulations again and advise them ahead of Sportsmaker.
0: You mean the league that just ended?
1: Yeah, Rangers is going for Champions League and they are Nigeria champions.
0: Yes, they'll play for the African Champions League. That is true. That they need to do more work. They need to do more work. They need to get more quality players for you to be able to play in that African Champions League. It's not that qualifying is not that more important. More important is for you to get your quality players that will go into the field and play because you are going to meet other African club stars. So that is it. So any team that is going to represent Nigeria has to go out there, get quality players, and then play the game so that they will challenge other clubs about other countries in Africa.
1: All right. Well, thank you very much, Coach Emmanuel Osigwe.
0: Thank you very much.
1: That was former Nigeria international, former star of Rangers International, Emmanuel Osigwe. Hot shot, speaking with us from his base in Owerri. It has been Raymond Akbar with Mr. Flawless. 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

0: Chagwe is really an artist these days. He's untouchable in that right flank. Chagwe is still going, and it's in the net. It is in the net. Goal number three. Incredible.
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1: Well, we got a new voice.

level is so palpable, so infectious, and indeed contagious as well. But then again, allay your fears, because right here everything is always under control, and of course there's no cause of alarm. 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Well, I shall be your chief anchor, your chief pilot, your chief sailor, your chief driver, or even your chief conductor. And indeed, I shall be piloting the affairs of this broadcaster from now up until evening. Identity check. Identity confirmed. Absolutely. Access granted. Sports of fans, it can never be denied. I go by the name Donald Senna, aka Donaldo, the big game player. That is the first and foremost title. But then again, a whole lot of feathers have been added to the cap. So if you like, you can call me Universal Man on radio, Radio Duplantis Amoludu on radio, the Minister of Happiness and Sportainment, the Minister of Happiness and Jollification, the Minister of Happiness and Jollificainment, Radio Presido, or Ghanaian One. A beautiful afternoon to you sport fans out there. Happy weekend, sport fans. The big game player reporting for duty. Amoludu on radio reporting for duty. The Minister of Happiness and Sportainment reporting for duty. Yes, you know now when the mic is on, it's all about having fun. Yeah, call a friend to call a friend. Tell anybody to tell anybody. Call a colleague to call another colleague. You can even beckon on an enemy to beckon on another enemy, because your faith is back on the airwave. And I'm right here to serve your weekend dose of happiness and sportainment. The BGP is back on the MIC to take away your HBP or even LBP. I'll go live for you. Sell your TV and buy a radio. Booyaka! Booyaka! Booyaka! Yeah, sport fans, you know how well found it on all editions or for Saturday Sport Zone. 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Because excellence is our watchword, and indeed perfection is our lifestyle. Every weekend, we are all about raising the bar. And of course, so today's edition of the show isn't going to be an exception as such. Oyana. Oh yeah, Reza. Absolutely, Eagle 7 Sports Radio 103.7 FM. One station too hot for the nation. One station too much for the nation. We are the vinyl sports, others are the branches. We write the book of sports, others read from it. We lead while others follow. When it comes to sports, to the blind, we are the vision, to the deaf, we are the sound, to the hungry, we are the chef, and to the thirsty, we are the water. Double salama for you, senior man. Double salama for you, my chia lady. Your face will show, your shoes shine. Anybody who talks to you, water no go boil. Im coconut no go get water. Make them back for my chairman. Make them back for my cheerlady. Oh, you're not triple gosa for your sport fan, because you deserve it on a daily basis and so much more. Gosa! Gosa! Gosa! Yeah, most definitely. With that being said, I warmly and indeed officially welcome you to this freshly baked package. This is Sizzling Hot edition of our Saturday Sport Zone, right on your Champions Dial, Ego 7 Sports Radio 103.7 FM, with the yours truly, Donald Senna, aka Donaldo, the big game player. Oh, once again, happy weekend, sport fans, and I hope the weekend hasn't weakened you all to the end. Well, you know how often we ride on Saturday Sport Zone. We often come with a trailer loads of stories, a cargo captivating, interesting, intriguing, and of course, a mouth-watering stories as well. As such, today's edition isn't going to be an exception. Well, sport fans, y'all already know that it's actually the athletic season, and I brought to your listening pleasure yesterday during the review or retrospective segment on the front page Breakfast Sport Show that quite a number of our own athletes we are going to be in action, talk about finals of their respective categories right there at the NCAA Championship. So yeah, we can bring to your listening pleasure that for the likes of Samuel Ogazi, Koinsala Jai, they were all victorious in their races yesterday. So basically, starting from the world of athletics, we can tell that Ajayi and of course Ogazi, they win NCAA titles. Even in the world of the field event as well, we can also get to tell you that Nnamdi wins Nigeria's first NCAA javelin title. And of course, away from everything, the talks of athletics, we shall also get to take you
to the world of volleyball. Yes, because right about now, Nigerian Navy stands tall as a champions of Democracy Day volleyball tournament. Recall that yesterday was a Democracy Day right here in the country. So yes, so for Nigerian Navy, they stood tall as a champions of Democracy Day volleyball tournament. Well, what does that mean? Then keep your dial locked on to this unique frequency. And of course, when the time is appropriate, we shall get to sink our teeth into that topic of discourse. And of course,

0: away from the talks of volleyball. Let's now take you to the talks of cricket. Recall that our cricketers, the female Yellow Greens, they are currently in action. And of course, we can tell that Nigeria suffers defeat to host the Rwanda at Africa Women's Tournament. That's the Kwibuka Championship right there. Nigeria suffers a defeat to host nation Rwanda at Africa Women's Tournament. And of course, away from there, we shall now get to talk about everything the NWFL Super 6. Yes, we saw three games go down yesterday. Today is indeed rest day. And of course, so tomorrow, we shall see the culmination of the Nigerian Women Football League, which is a top of flight female league right in the country. So tomorrow will be all about match day 5. And talking about everything NWFL, it was all about final day drama. Yes, final day drama beckons as Edo Queens, Bayelsa Queens, and of course Nasarawa Amazons, the battle for NWFL crown. And talking about everything football, away from the talks of NWFL, we shall fly to the talks of the Flying Eagles. That's the under-20 boys team of the country. Yeah, Flying Eagles, they record a favorable result in 3 pre-tournament friendlies. And still talking about everything football, away from the Flying Eagles, we fly to the talks of the Super Eagles of Nigeria, which is the most prestigious and, of course, the most glamorous sporting brand right in the country. Yeah, for Ogbu, man will now be out for 3 months after surgery. Ogbu out for 3 months after surgery. And talking about Ogbu and, of course, Super Eagles of Nigeria, not a good piece of news right here, because for Super Eagles of Nigeria, they dropped to 7th on most valuable African teams list. So which team is the most valuable right here on the continent? We shall get to dissect that one, of course, unbundle it when the time is appropriate. And of course, with that being said, that's where we shall match the break on everything the first half of the show. And of course, going forward on the broadcast, it's indeed no longer news that the 23rd edition of the Mundial, the FIFA World Cup, is now in full swing. And of course, yesterday, we saw games go down right there in Group B. And of course, early as of this morning, we also saw games go down right there in Group D as well. So basically, for two co-host countries, they were in action. And of course, one played at a 1-1 draw, while the other was victorious. Yeah, for the first time, they got to bank in 4 goals in a World Cup encounter. Where for Canada, it was a 1-1 draw versus Bosnia and, of course, Herzegovina. While for the US men's national team, they decimated Paraguay in that North American derby, 4-1. And of course, we'll know that later today, games will also go down as well. Right then, Group B, we shall see Qatar versus Switzerland. Not forgetting in Group C, by 11 p.m. tonight, Brazil versus Morocco. And of course, be rest assured that yours truly will put you right in the heart of the action. Ultimate football experience, live commentary, of course, analysis. Come on, it doesn't get bigger or better than this. Celesta Brazil versus the Atlas Alliance of Morocco, the retroactive winners of the last edition of the Africa Cup of Nations. Yeah. So yeah, yours truly will be on the MIC from 10:30 p.m. To take you through that encounter. Definitely sleep is not an option. Right here, sleep can wait. That's why our phone says Saturdays are for sports. It's about everything at the FIFA World Cup, the biggest football event ever. It doesn't get bigger or better than this. And of course, away from the talks of everything the FIFA World Cup, we shall also get to bring you truthful transfer talks as well. Because despite the fact that the World Cup is currently ongoing, transfers are also still ongoing as well. There's a Barca in the news, there's a Chelsea in the news, there's a Real in the news, there's the Arsenal, there's Liverpool, just to mention but a few. All of those and so much more, we shall get to unbundle like an onion on the broadcast this beautiful afternoon. So yeah, sport fans, you can be rest assured that it's indeed a balanced broadcast. And of course, it's going to be a mouthful reportage on the broadcast this afternoon. A loaded package, to say the least. Yeah, still your champions, Dal Eagles 7 Sports Radio 103.7 FM. A Saturday Sports Zone with yours truly, Donaldo, the big employer. Yeah, time check right about now, 35 minutes gone past the 1. Still the 13th day in the 6th month of the year, 2026. Sport fans, you already know, before we get to sink our teeth into everything that will go for y'all, y'all already know that we are indeed an Afrocentric sports radio station. Hence, yes, sports and music will collide in an unprecedented entertainment fusion. We often get to bring you high-energy collision of sports and music in a unique and, of course, unusual entertaining manner. which takes your assignment level to new heights. As such, we shall go for a musical interlude, and of course, when I come back, we shall get to devour everything that we got for you this beautiful afternoon. Well, I'm actually excited that it's another weekend. As such, we shall listen to a Pato Ranking with a Soul Difference. Yeah, sport fans, y'all are indeed a soul difference. And of course, for Eagle 7 Sports Radio 103.7 FM, we are indeed a difference from the rest. You shall also get to listen to Mr. P, Peter Okoye of the defunct P Square. Man tattoos that one, I can't look away. And of course, I can't look away from my phone line. Hello, good afternoon, happy weekend, welcome to the broadcast.
1: Happy weekend, Radio Nando, Radio Plastito, Okarayawa. Happy weekend to you, how are you doing, this other calling?
0: Yeah, welcome the first man, happy weekend.
1: Yes, so Puyaka. Look at the MIC, that is for Zoom, DGT, God bless you, the very first friend of attention. And God bless us all, we are fine, you're missing the sequence of time. And you should go with us all, to go with us all, our family. We keep working our work, never hand, going to go higher, or ever back on ever. Shout out to all the fans of this country, my brother Kanta Jinji, the original Gold, the original David, Baba B, MIG, and the Managuria, Mr. Nicholas, Imao, the Papa Papa, Joseph, you know, Atov Yahweh, Kenny Agba, the Mobile, you know, and the country, everybody. Because my brother doesn't remember. I know that God is you. God bless you, bless your family, and bless us all. I think we welcome you to your Friday Sports Group. God bless you, GGT, the next episode of the center. Carry on, man.
0: Yeah, thank you very much, the first man. God bless you immensely. So, yeah, shall leave in the hands off. A Pato Ranking, so different. And of course, Mr. P, I can't look away. Yes, so don't look away from your champions, the Lagos 7 Sports Radio 103.7 FM, Saturday Sports Zone, with Donaldo, the big game player. Once again, happy weekend, sport fans. So, Booyaka, Booyaka, Booyaka!
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1: Lionel Messi, could this be the hat-trick before half-time? Oh, brilliant! An audacious chip from the magical Lionel Messi, the most talented footballer of his generation.
0: And guess what? The sports fans are not left out. They bring the fire, the banter, and the arguments that make it even more exciting.
2: The better is not competition. It's a dribble. It's a Lala dribble.
3: Ronaldo, I disagree. You cannot compare Jopedo with Haaland. Jopedo is not better than Haaland, or is not even in level with Haaland.
2: Why are we saying Haaland? You be Haaland. If I could come over on it, let me drop that rule.
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5: My name is Right Honorable Godfrey Aligaya, a 2-term member of the House of Representatives and a former committee chairman on the House Committee on Sports in the 7th Assembly. 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
8: Chegwu is really an artist these days. 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

0: 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And we are still reaching live from the beautiful and blissful town of Wasimi, right here in Ewekoro, local government area of Ogun State, Nigeria, sub-Saharan Africa, where we are broadcasting live to the world. Yeah, welcome back from that short musical interlude. A time check right about now, 50 minutes. Gone past of one. Still the 13th day in the month of June, 2026. We'll trust you all enjoy that musical interlude. You're listening to Pato Ranking with a Soul Difference. Not forgetting Mr. P with I Can't Look Away. Yeah, welcome back, sport fans. Still Saturday Sport Zone with yours truly, Donald Senna, a.k.a. Donaldo, the big player. Yeah, the phone lines to reach us right in the studio, 0700-2255-1037. Once again, 0700-2255-1037. The other line, 0821-2782-8497. While the WhatsApp line, 0706-728-0732. Hello, good afternoon. Happy weekend, sport fan.
1: Booyaka, booyaka, booyaka, booyaka.
0: Absolutely. 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
1: Yes, sir. 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
0: A beautiful.

Friday at Hayward Field in Eugene, Oregon, United States. Representing Auburn University, Ajayi stormed to victory in the men's 100 meters in a wind-assisted 9.72 seconds. The performance would have broken the African record of 9.77 seconds currently held by Kenya's Ferdinand Omanyala, but a tailwind of plus 2.2 meters per second rendered the mark ineligible for record purposes. It was the 21-year-old's first NCAA outdoor title after finishing fourth in the event last year. With the victory, Manna becomes the first Nigerian to win the NCAA men's 100 meters title since a Divine Oduduru achieved defeat that was far back in 2019. Well, Ajayi produced a dominant display in the final, pulling clear of the field in the closing stages. LSU's Jaden Reed finished second in 9.82 seconds, while Arkansas's Jelani Watkins placed third. The Nigerian had earlier overcome a slow start in Wednesday's semifinal, winning in 9.94 seconds ahead of Reed, who equaled the Cayman Islands national record with 9.95 seconds. Although the time will not stand as an official record, Ajayi's 9.72 seconds ranks among the fastest performances ever recorded under all conditions and further underlines his status as one of the world's leading sprinters this season. And of course, in the men's 400 meters, the Gazelle himself, or Gazi, a man successfully defended his NCAA title in spectacular fashion, running a national and collegiate record of 43.38 seconds. The Alabama athlete broke the NCAA record of 43.61 seconds set by American Michael Norman. That was in 2018. The performance elevated Ogazi to fourth on the all-time world list, behind only South Africa's Wade Van Niekerk and American's Michael Johnson and Butch Reynolds. The 20-year-old improved on his previous personal best of 44.02 seconds, which he set in May during Alabama's regular season finale. That was against Georgia in Athens. That 44.02 second run had already seen him erase Innocent Ebunike's long-standing Nigerian record of 44.17 seconds, which had stood since August 1987, ending a 38-year wait for a new national benchmark in the event. Meanwhile, Ajayi's Auburn teammate Israel Okon Sunday also bounced back from disappointment in the 100 meters, where he pulled up late and finished ninth to produce a strong performance in the 200 meters. The Nigerian finished second in 19.99 seconds, recording his best finish at the NCAA Outdoor Championships. And of course, from the track to the field as well, young Nigerian thrower Prosper Nnamdi man made history on Thursday, becoming the first Nigerian male athlete to win the NCAA men's javelin title after a dominant display at the NCAA Championships in Eugene, Oregon. Nnamdi sealed the prestigious collegiate crown with a massive opening throw of 82.26 meters, a mark that went unchallenged throughout the competition. Nnamdi stamped his authority from the very first round, and both of his throws beyond the 80-meter barrier confirmed the commanding nature of his victory on one of college athletics' biggest stages. The Nigerian finished ahead of Bahamas's Keishon Strachan, who claimed second place with a best throw of 80.65 meters, while American Jack Larivire took third with 77.91 meters. The victory also represents the latest milestone in Nnamdi's rapidly developing career and reflects Nigeria's growing presence in field events historically dominated by European and North American athletes. His achievement comes on the back of a broader surge in Nigerian athletics, with the country producing world-class performers across sprints and field events in recent years. By claiming the NCAA title, Nnamdi not only earned one of the most coveted honors in collegiate athletics, but also planted the Nigerian flag on a discipline where the country had never before stood at the top. The triumph is expected to sharpen his focus ahead of future international competitions as a man continues to establish himself among the brightest young talents in global athletics. So yes, it was a fantastic outing for Nigerian athletes yesterday, right there at the NCAA Championship in Eugene, Oregon. Yes, from track to field as well. Like I said earlier, for Nigerian athletes, they absolutely dominated

0: NCAA champs with the breathtaking performances for Samuel Ogazi. Well, man actually produced a scintillating time right there, which is now a new world lead and of course an NCAA record as well. 43.38 seconds. Come on, that's absolutely remarkable. And for our own fastest man on earth, Koinsla Ajayi, a man isn't resting on his oars or even resting on his laurels as well. Fastest time in all conditions, 9.72 seconds for Koinsla Ajayi. What about Israel Okon Sunday? The one we fondly call IOS. Israel Okon Sunday. Those are the initials of his name, IOS. Despite an injury, a man produced a time of 19.99 seconds. That's what I call Ninja Excellence. Ninja no they carry last year for Koinsla Ajayi. A man won his NCAA 100 meters title. Nigeria saw Koinsla Ajayi capped off a sensational 2026 NCAA season by claiming the men's 100 meters title in a dominant fashion, blazing to 9.72 seconds, the fastest time of his career in all conditions. What a big time rush! Ajayi powered up past the field to secure gold ahead of Jaden Reed of LSU, who finishes second in 9.82 seconds, while Jelani Watkins of Arkansas claimed bronze in 9.87 seconds. Well, for the young Nigerian, man has definitely enjoyed a scintillating season, consistently delivering world-class performances, and he has now crowned it with an NCAA 100 meters title. The name is Koinsla Ajayi, a historic run and a new chapter for the Nigerian sensation. And of course, of our own gazelle, Samuel Ogazi, another world lead again, 43.38 seconds, a national record, a world lead, an NCAA record. And of course, the man is also the fourth fastest man in history. Nigeria Samuel Ogazi, he delivered a sensational performance to successfully defend his NCAA men's 400 meters title, blazing to a lifetime best of 43.38 seconds right in Eugene, Oregon. Talk about everything 400 meters. With the historic run, Ogazi shattered the NCAA record, strengthened his Nigerian record, also moved to fourth on the all-time world list, and he also reclaimed the world lead for 2026. For me, this is a truly remarkable, indeed a remarkable performance from Samuel Ogazi the Gazelle. And of course, for our own Israel Okon Sunday, well, it was indeed a tough outing, but he still did well by settling for silver right then, Eugene. Yes, a tough outing for Israel Okon Sunday, but he still secures a podium finish in the men's 200 meters at the NCAA Championships. Well, after pulling up in the 100 meters earlier with what looked like a cramp, Okon returned for the 200 meters and was clearly not at full strength in the final. But he was still eventually able to make it to the podium. Yes, the man pulled up during the race and jogged the rest of the way to finish, where he still managed to take second in 19.99 seconds. A difficult end to his 2026 NCAA campaign, but still, you can say a beautiful silver medal performance on a tough day. Well, I felt that if he had been fully fit going into that final in the 200 meters, then maybe he would have won gold, because he pulled something in the 100 meters which looked like a cramp, and he still went up for the 200 meters despite that apparent cramp injury. He still settled for silver. I think that isn't bad at all for Israel Okon Sunday. And of course, in the field event as well, not just only Nnamdi, who also made us so proud by breaking new or fresh ground, there's also Vincent Ugoke. A man also won bronze right then, Eugene. Yeah, for Vincent, he threw a big one when it mattered most, producing a 63.89 meters, which is indeed his personal best in the fourth round to finish third in the men's discus throw at the NCAA Championships. It is his first ever top three finish at the NCAA Champs, and a throw that put him right into Nigerian discus history. Yes, right about now, we are discussing about Vincent Ugoke, because it's a throw or pulled him into the Nigerian discus history. That mark is the best by Nigerian discus thrower since 2004, when Chima Ugu threw 64.53 meters. So basically, sport fans, the talks of our athletes of being in fantastic form cannot be overemphasized or even underestimated. They are shattering records of for fun, just of breaking NCAA records of for fun. You might be wondering, what is the NCAA all about? It's actually a collegiate athletics championship. It's just a foreign version of our own Nuga Games, the Nigerian University Games. But based on its packaging and, of course, based on its organization, whenever the NCAA is ongoing, I mean, it's always a shutdown also, game in the world of athletics. And you see, ultimately, we've got to give kudos to our own local coaches, or let me say, indigenous coaches as well. Reminds me of what the coach of Koinsola Ajayi also said the last time we spoke with him on the broadcast, our coach David Sule. A man said, we've got to just give kudos and, of course, a salute what our local and indigenous coaches are indeed doing. He wasn't the only one that said it. Quite a number of athletes or even coaches have also said it. Oh, yeah. I recall when I also spoke with Koinsola Ajayi. He said, see, for our indigenous coaches, they're actually limited. They don't have the best of resources. They don't have the best of facilities. But still, they still deliver excellence. They still deliver the best. Because, I mean, ask yourself, make it make sense that our athletes, they leave the shores of the country, they get right there to the U.S. And, of course, in the collegiate athletics, across various disciplines or even categories as well, they are always breaking records. Does that mean that there were no athletes born right there in the U.S. that could have broken those records? It tells you that for our own athletes, if they have the right facilities right here, if they have the right organization, if they are well catered for, if they are well comfortable, and of course everything is put in proper shape, if we have the facilities, we have the infrastructures, and of course the coaches are also given everything that they need to truly coach all of these athletes, then I think that right in the country, they can be breaking all of those records and, of course, shattering all of those records as well. But still, kudos have to go to the indigenous coaches of everything they are doing. And right about now, for the athletes, they are also in seventh heaven. They are in cloud nine. For Koinsola Ajayi, a man said, I don't care about the time, just the win. Once I crossed the line first, I was happy about that. Okay, you know what? Let's go listen to all of these athletes. The first two voices you shall listen to will be that of Koinsola Ajayi, Nigeria's fastest man. Then, the third and fourth voice you shall listen to will be that of Samuel Ogazi, the Gazelle. While the last voice you shall listen to will be that of IOS, Israel Okon Sunday.
1: I'm here with Koinsola Ajayi, yep. NCAA 100 meter champion. Yep. How does that sound to you?
2: You know, it sounds great to me. Like having the record to my name, having the title to my name, it really means a lot to me. So I'm very happy about that.
1: Fantastic. Now, you know, the wind, I mean, crossing the line, seeing the wind at 2.2, which means you did not get the African record today. But what does it mean to you to be one of the fastest men in history under all conditions?
2: You know, it means a lot to me, like, to be part of the history, like, the athletics history, like, to be part of one of them. It means a lot to me. And about the win, I don't really care about the win. I just want to get the job done. I want to cross the finish line first. I can do it in any competition, like Commonwealth or Ultimate World Championship. I can easily do it there. So I don't really care about the win.
1: Now, a few weeks ago, just a couple of weeks ago, you broke the Nigerian record. First time it was broken in 20 years. Did you come to Eugene thinking that you could maybe get the African record as well?
2: Yeah, you know, that was part of the plan, but I didn't really, like, let that to pressure me. I was just, like, one step at a time, just go there, just execute. Whatever the time saves, I'm just going to take it.
1: Talk us through the race. How did it feel at the blocks? Did you know you were going to win? Did you know you were going to run a fast time? Talk us through the race.
2: I know once I get my block clearance, I know it is over. Like, it is over from the block to the finish line. So I just work on my block start. I know, like, once I get the block start, it is over, like. The race was already over.
1: And how does it feel with your name now being associated amongst the top men in history, sixth fastest under all conditions ever in history?
2: You know, it makes me, like, to feel hungry more, like, to go out there, practice, work hard more. Like, you know, now I have to stamp my name on the wall. Like, I have to, like, do more, you know. People going to be expecting more from me. So I have to work and make my people proud.
1: Now you've taken the mantle from Olusoji Fasoba as the Nigerian record holder, 984.
2: Yeah.
1: when do you think you can now get this African record and maybe take it back from Kenya, who have been holding it for the last 5 years?
2: You know, I'm not going to think about that. I can get it like anytime. I'm just going to let it come by itself, you know. Just go out there, just execute, just run. I'm not going to let that pressure me, you know.
1: And what's next for this season? And are you dreaming now maybe being Nigeria's first world champion or first Olympic champion in the next couple of years?
2: Yeah, that's the goal and that's the dream. So I'm just going to keep working, keep praying to God and keep being healthy so I can achieve that.
1: Okay. And yeah. So what's next for you this season? Where else are we going to see you pop up this season?
2: Just go back to school, go back to practice, then wherever the meet is, you're going to see me there. So
1: now, a few minutes, just 10 minutes after your race, Samuel Ogazi dropped one of the fastest 400-meter times in history. I think third fastest ever, third fastest man. And you were the first person to run and hug him. What does it mean to both of you to be supporting each other in this amazing time, this historic time for Nigerian sprinting?
2: You know, it means a lot because we actually like came to NCAA together, so we told each other, Ajayi, Ogazi, let's get this done. Like, whenever I go outside first, I motivate Ogazi to run fast. Told me, like, Ajayi, I used to motivate him. So I just go out there and get the job done. So whenever I see, like, the time, so just remember, like, then I have to do it now. Ajayi already did his part, so I have to do my part too. So it means a lot to me, you know, pushing each other.
1: Who would you like to dedicate your title to? And do you have a message for your Nigerian fans all over the world?
2: I'm gonna dedicate it to God, my family, my coach, like my Nigerian coach David Sule. Like, he has really been with me, like supporting me since I came to America. Like, you know, like dedicate it to my fans, everybody. So,
1: and a message for your fans all over the world and your Nigerian fans particularly.
2: Thank you all for supporting me. Keep supporting me, and I'm gonna keep showing up. Keep praying and just keep praying. I'm going to keep doing the work. You know? Thank you all for support.
1: Thanks for your time. And we hope to see you maybe at the Commonwealth Games and the World Ultimate Championships.
2: Yeah, see you, sir.
1: You think the African record can still go this year?
2: Yeah. You know, anything can happen. So I'm just going to like go back to practice. And just, I'm not going to think about that. I'm just going to like just practice, you know, just put the work in. I'm not going to think about the African record. I'm going to let it come whenever it comes.
1: Okay, congratulations once again and all the best.
2: Thank you, sir. Yeah.
3: Congratulations, Ajayi. Waters, how did you like practice short-term memory after the 4x1 to come back through then win the 100?
2: You know, my coach just told me, like, Ajayi, don't worry about the 4x1, you know. We win some, we lose some. Just go out there and just do what I have to do. So, just stick to the plan.
4: You finish the race, you look up, you see 9.72, man, but you see the 2.2 win. What's going through your head?
2: You know, I don't really care about the time. I only care about the win. Like, it doesn't matter the time, just the win. Once I crossed the line first, I was happy about that. Then I got the job done.
3: You waited for Ogazi after he was done his 400. How much pride do you feel that another fellow Nigerian also gets a national champion?
2: I'm so proud of Ogazi because we really come like a long way together since 2021, we've been doing this together. So seeing him on the biggest stage really like means a lot to me.
5: How's that moment having your Auburn teammate win right before you and getting to celebrate together?
2: You know, it does like the Auburn tradition. Like whenever we come to championship, it does dominate. So that is Auburn. Like that's what we do.
6: What about celebrating with Samuel for Nigeria? You guys both winning NCAA titles today. How was that?
2: You know, it means a lot to me and it means a lot to Nigeria. Like they're proud of us. Like proud of like flying the Nigerian flag, making all our people proud. So I'm really happy about that.
6: What are your plans for the rest of the summer?
2: You know, just take one step at a time. Just go back to practice, and go to some meets, you know. Yeah.
4: So, SECs obviously didn't go the way you wanted to. How did you regroup after SECs to get here today?
2: You know, my coach don't really care about SEC, he really care about nationals. So he told me, Ajayi, don't worry about that. I know, like, you're trying to, like, save some energy for the final, but like that happens. So just focus on nationals, focus on the big stage. So I just like stick to what you took.
6: Do you think it was a valuable lesson to learn?
2: Yeah, that was a valuable lesson to learn. You know, like so now whenever like I'm on the line, I just run through the line. I don't stop like 70 meters. I just run through the line.
3: Congratulations!
2: Thank you.
1: I'm here with Samuel Ogazi of Alabama. NCAA 400 meter champion, NCAA 400 meter record holder, 43.38, the fourth fastest man in history. Samuel, how does that sound to you?
2: That's a good title. That's a very, very good title. Like, that feels amazing. Feels good. I'm blessed, happy, excited. I don't know.
1: Now, when you left the blocks today, what were you thinking? Talk us through your race. Did you know you were going to get the title and the record today?
2: My main goal coming to this race was like a 43.7. But God gave me a 43.3. I'll take that. Going into the race, I felt a little bit tired, but it's a normal thing for me, feeling tired going into every race. So I just know whenever I'm tired, I do phenomenal stuff. So I knew there was something in the tank. Just had to go out and execute.
1: Now you're breaking the Nigerian record for fun. This is the fourth time you've lowered it this year after 37 years of it being held by one Innocent Ebunike. Yeah. So what does that mean to you? Like, what weight are you now carrying as a standard bearer for not just Nigerian quarter mile running, but also globally?
2: It's a big weight on my back right now. I just have to maintain this whole progression, this whole pace. I just have to stay on top of everything, recovery, everything I can take off. I just have to stay on top of everything. I spoke to Innocent yesterday and he prayed for me. He's a cool guy. He's a cool man. He prayed for me. He told me, Sammy, go do your thing. And that's what I did today. And I know he'll be proud wherever he is.
1: Now, you must be dreaming of becoming Nigeria's first ever world champion or first ever Olympic champion, or maybe even the world record sooner or later.
2: Yeah.
1: Talk us through how you think about the next 2 years, what your plans are, how you're going to prepare for those big stages.
2: For now, it's just to go back home, recover, do everything. Like, everything I've been doing, nothing changes, just keep on doing my thing and whatever happens, happens. So,
1: some people may be asking now, not if, but when you might be able to attack that world record. How are you going to handle this pressure?
2: Like I said earlier, I'll just go do my thing, close my ear from all the hypes, all the negative talks, close my ear from everything, just do my thing and whatever happens, happens.
3: Couple more? Ogazi, right after you finished running, Ajayi was right there to greet you. How special is that to have a Nigerian brother just come there and help you celebrate?
2: Ajayi is like my brother. He's like a brother to me. Whenever him or Jacoby do something good, I know I'm doing a good thing. So they're just like my own motivation because they always run before me. So they're just like my motivator. So whenever they do something good, I know I'm doing something good.
3: You had a new collegiate record holder in the event. Was there a certain part of the race where you just knew you were doing something special?
2: Yeah, when I got to the 320, I couldn't see any of them. I was like, damn, I knew this is going to be fast, so I just keep on going.
3: Anything else?
1: Yeah, a couple more. So just for you and Ajayi, obviously he was there to celebrate with you when you crossed the line. Are the two of you in a race to be maybe Nigeria's first world or Olympic champion? How are you going to encourage each other on the journey?
2: Like I said, Ajayi is like a brother to me. It's always like, he's like our motivator, me and Israel. Whenever we do something bad, he always comes and talks to us. Sammy, do this, do that. Be a good boy, be a good child. So he's just like a big bro to me. And he's like a brother to me. I always respect him. And whenever he does something good, I know I'm doing something good. No matter how big it is, how small, I know I'm doing something good.
1: Who would you dedicate your title to, and what message do you have for your Nigerian fans all over the world?
2: My title would be dedicated to God and to my fans out there. Just keep being you. Sammy came from a small background back home, but look at where I am today. So just keep being you. You don't need nobody to be with you. Just you could do it alone. I did it alone without anybody, and I'll keep on doing it. So yeah.
3: Do you have plans to run an international circuit this year, this summer?
2: Yeah, I have to go back and talk to my coach and see what are the plans I have. Maybe I'll run the pre-frontier, I don't know. I have to just go back and talk to my coach and see. And it depends on how my body feels. So yeah.
3: Congratulations.
2: Thank you.
1: All the best.
7: 43-38, collegiate record, another national title on your trophy case. What are you feeling right now?
8: I know. I'm just feeling amazing. Words can't express how I feel right now.
7: I know there's been a lot of talk and excitement about you for a couple of years now about just like how fast you can run in an Alabama uniform. Did you think 43-3 was in the cards today?
8: I don't think so. Just came here to win. I wasn't even going after the time. All my goal was just to win, and I did that. But thank him, so I'll take that.
9: What was your reaction when you did see the time?
8: It was a surprise. It was a surprise at the same time because I knew I had it to me. Running 43.8 at regionals, that was like my easiest race this year. So I won't lie. It was a surprise. It wasn't a surprise.
6: Can you walk me through the race and how you were feeling throughout the race today?
8: The first 200, I just have to push out and then make sure I don't have a sluggish start. Just push out and then finish strong.
6: Do you think you reacted well to the gun?
8: Yeah.
6: Yeah.
8: I would say this is the best I've reacted so far this year. So, yeah.
7: This feels like the fifth or sixth race this season that you and Justin have been lining up with him to your inside, you on his outside. And knowing the way that he kind of likes to get out fast, how helpful is that to really push you and make sure that you can't take your time getting out?
8: Yeah, he's been a good competitor to me. He's a fast guy. I mean, like, he has like a 6.5 in the 60, so I know his start is way, way better than mine, so I just use him as I don't know what to call it. I just use him, and then I'll be like, you have to go. Don't let him catch you. So that's what I do.
10: What does it mean for you to be here at the NCAA Championships to not only win, but to drop a time like that?
8: It's a dream come true. Growing up, I've always wanted to get the collegiate record. I've watched the likes of Michael Norman, Harry James, of course. And I speak to Quincy Hall, Matthew Hussey Smith, Caleb McRae. So like a dream come true. They always tell me, believe in yourself and you achieve what you want. And that's what I did. Yeah.
11: Couple more?
6: Only three guys in history have ever run faster than what you ran today. How does that make you feel?
8: All thanks to God.
11: Anything else?
6: And what are your plans for the rest of the summer?
8: For now, just to rest, chill, and whatever comes next, I'll take it.
6: Yeah. What do you think's the strongest part of your race?
8: The strongest part is the first 300, and then I just have to finish strong.
6: Yeah.
8: Yeah.
6: And you think you did that today?
8: Yeah, I did that. Yeah. Yeah.
11: Anything else?
7: Thanks, Sam.
10: Thank you.
6: Congratulations.
1: So I'm here with Auburn's Israel Okon, who just finished second, won a silver in the NCAA Championships 200 meters. Israel, I have never seen a braver performance. You clutched your hamstring or your leg when crossing the finish line in the 100. You came back 30 minutes later. You still pulled out a silver medal, a sub-20 performance, just struggling to get your body over the line. Tell us how you're feeling right now.
8: Please attend for everything. My coach told me that I shouldn't go, and I just told him that I would try my best to run for at least a tango, because I was even scared if I'm going to pull my hamstring, and which I did, but at least a tango for everything.
1: I mean, it's an amazing performance. I saw your 100 meters, didn't expect to see you out in the 200 30 minutes later. Talk us through the race. How were you feeling from the start? And you seem to be accelerating towards the end, up until the last few meters where you had to clutch your leg again. So just talk us through the race.
8: At least I wasn't feeling good when I was in the line, but I had to keep to my race plan. So I was there to, like, immediately I come out from the curve, I had to push. Well, I tried all my best to push, but it wasn't good at all. And I also put my hamstring, but all good too.
1: Now, the winner ran 19.64. I mean, what do you think of that time, and how close do you think you could have gotten to that if you were fully healthy?
8: If I was okay, I would have run more than that, because I believe in myself that I will run 19.62. I always keep it in mind that I'm going to run 19.62. But at least...
1: Incredible. So this is your second time running in sub-20. In this manner, what confidence does this performance give you that you can go out and maybe break the Nigerian record in the 200 meters and maybe attack African record as well?
11: Give me a lot of confidence as long as I'm training with my coach and I'm also doing my race plan off. I still believe that I'm going to run the African record very soon, but I know it's going to be hard, but I believe in myself and I'm going to do that.
1: And what's next for you this season? Might we see you at the Commonwealth Games or the World Ultimate Championships maybe?
11: By God's grace, I will. By His grace.
1: And, you know, very significant night for Nigerian sprinting, seeing your teammate Ajayi running a sixth fastest time under all conditions, and also Ogazi running the fourth fastest 400 meter ever. What does that mean to you as a Nigerian, seeing those performances from your comrades and your teammate?
11: I'm very happy about them. At least they put in the good work, and they also had it in mind they are going to do more better than that. But I'm very happy for them too. It's not easy for them. And also, I'm also happy for myself too, because I know I'm going to do great someday, but I have to keep to my race plan. I also need to work hard too.
1: And how do you all encourage each other? There's lots of talk about the two of them, you know, being in a race to be Nigeria's first world or Olympic champion. Do you think you might also get yourself in that conversation in years to come?
11: Yeah, as long as I'm doing my good thing, I'm doing my race plan, I'm also training with my coach, I still believe in myself. It totally takes time and a lot of hard work. I know it takes many years too, but I still believe in myself that I'm going to do more better than this.
1: I guess it might not be a question of if anymore now, but maybe when you go pro. So when might we be seeing that from you in the years to come? How many more years do you see yourself being on the collegiate circuit?
11: To me, I can't predict, but God knows the best. God knows the best.
1: All right. So who would you like to dedicate your silver medal to? And do you have a message for your Nigerian fans all over the world?
11: I'd like to dedicate my silver medal to my grandma. She has done a lot of things for me. And every, like, good things for me. She's a special woman to me. She's a lovely mother. I love my grandma so much. I'd like to dedicate it to her.
1: And do you have a message for your Nigerian fans all over the world?
11: I'll say a very big thank you to all of them, because each time I'm on, they always check up on me, wishing me best of luck and everything. And one day I know I won't put them into shame. I'll also make sure I'll become the best one day.
1: All right, good luck for the rest of the season.
11: Thank you so much, sir.
12: My name is Olusoji Fashoba, Nigerian record holder in the 100 meters and world championship and gold medalist in the 16 meters. 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
0: Yeah, welcome back, sports fans, to the unbeatable sound of Eagle 7 Sports Radio 103.7 FM. Yeah. Yes, I absolutely enjoyed those interviews. Are you listening to Koinsola Jayi, Samuel Ogazi, the Gazelle, and of course Israel Okun Sunday? You know, in Koinsola Jayi's interview, the part that just got me smiling, of course, grinning from ear to ear, was when he was asked by the interviewer that who do you want to dedicate this victory to? And he mentioned his Nigerian coach, David Sule. I was even pumping my fist in the air right here in the studio. Definitely, I'm sure that for David Sule, his Nigerian coach, man will be so elated right about now. I mean, I recall the last time we spoke about him, he said, he's so proud of being associated with a song like Koinsola Jayi. Well, I've just got to say that I love the bromance between all of these Nigerians. It's actually a healthy or even a positive competition. They're all pushing themselves, and that's how it's meant to be. And for Israel Okun Sunday, what a man. I felt that if he was a fit going into that 200 meters, then obviously he would have run a faster time, because he actually pulled an hamstring. Oh, yeah. It was a cramp in the 100 meters. And despite the fact that, like he said, his coach told him not to run for the 20 meters, he still went there. And guess what? Finished with a time of 19.63 seconds. Although he believed that he could have done better, they could have lowered that time, 19.6, if he were to be a fitter going into that race. But then again, that's already water under the bridge. I'm sure man will not be thinking of just doing better and, of course, lowering that time as well. But once again, congratulations to all our Nigerian athletes right there at the NCAA Championship. And of course, you might be wondering, okay, what does the NCAA stand for? It's the National Collegiate Athletic Association. And like I said earlier, it's the US version of our own Nuga Games. Okay, now let me speak to this caller. Are you an athletic enthusiast? Hello, good afternoon.
14: Hello, good afternoon, brother.
0: A beautiful afternoon to you, my brother. Welcome to the broadcast. Happy weekend.
14: I wish you the best. This is Mr. Benjamin.
0: Mr. Benjamin, welcome to the broadcast.
14: I'm very grateful for this, our Trinity boys that I'm hearing about this afternoon.
0: Mm-hmm.
14: I greet them with good luck because I see they are working in feet. They are work with what they are focused on because I'm hearing them how they are talking about. I even hear about this second guy that he said that his coach said that he's not went there, but he go there with his feet and he make it. So incredible. I wish them a good luck. And I pray that God will lift them higher. We hear good about them.
0: Amen.
14: So I'm very grateful. Many of our Nigerian boys that went to America, that they focus on what they are doing. I'm so grateful for them. So this is Mr. Benjamin. Donado, I'm with you. Move on.
0: Yeah, thank you very much, Mr. Benjamin. God bless you. You know, when I listen to athletes like this, I'm always happy, I'm always elated, and I keep learning from them that in whatever you do, hard work, dedication, discipline, and of course, just be focused. Beyond being an athlete, even myself as a broadcast sport journalist, it's about dedication, it's about hard work, it's about just being resilient. I mean, ultimately, you will say, oh, BGP, we're enjoying your show, but you all have no idea what a BGP does behind the scene for you to enjoy the show. I mean, preparation for the show takes as long as 3 to 4 hours, even longer than the show itself on air, for you to have a smoother show. So I'm just talking about dedication, passion, hard work, discipline. Ultimately, when someone begins to reap the fruit of the labor, they begin to say, oh, this and that. But they don't know what this athlete actually did behind the scene for them to now be celebrated. You see them running this time and you say, oh, it's just a couple of seconds. But guess what? It took years of training before they run these seconds that they are running. Well, I'm sure you all understand what I'm talking about. Okay, let me talk to another caller. Oh, the caller is gone. Kindly do it to call me back. Once again, 0700-2255-1037. Okay, we've got another person right here. Hello, good afternoon. Welcome to the broadcast. Happy weekend, sport fan.
15: Hello, good afternoon, BGP.
0: Yeah, good afternoon, big sports fan, BSF.
15: This is Emmanuel calling back.
0: Welcome back, my brother.
15: I'm very, very happy for the athletes, for their performance.
0: Mm-hmm.
15: Sola Ajayi and Samuel Ojazi and the other guy.
0: Israel Okon Sunday.
15: For winning. Sir?
0: Israel Okon Sunday.
15: Okay. I'm very, very happy for them for making us smile, making Nigeria proud. And I wish them good luck in their next competition, especially the Commonwealth Game and the Olympics.
0: Mm-hmm.
15: I wish them all the best. This is the kind of talent they have. And I want, as the coach, to keep on doing the good job. Thank you very much, Donato.
0: Yeah, thank you very much, Emmanuel. Oh, yeah. You have spoken well. God bless you. We definitely wish them all of the best in a future tournament or even future championship as well, like the World Ultimate Championship. The Commonwealth Games and, of course, the Olympics of 2028. Yeah, let me sprint back to the four line. Hello, good afternoon. Happy weekend, sport fan. Welcome to the broadcast.
16: Happy weekend, BGP. Donando Okarayawa. Donando.
0: Double salama for you, senior man.
16: Yes, God bless you once again. God bless us once again. Good to see you. Whatever job you're doing. You know, every job about education, you know, the kind of effort you're putting on for you go to MIC. We also got blessed for that, and I'm always on the understanding. But the Sabayogazi, Kosanajai, Atonioko, all the athletes over there, great support to them, kudos to them, congratulations to them, you know, they are doing a marvelous job, you know, going to training, it's not easy, man.
0: Mm-hmm.
16: I understand it, because I'm part of the training, I know how training look like, so every job requires training, so without training, you cannot achieve, no success, you know, kudos to this guy, man, that's the best guy. No, you know what I'm like most about the Agape Blog. You know, really think about the Sablon Gazi, the generally asking, how do you really think about the Jerry Fade? It's my daughter, but I'm not. So that's what they know. They have
0: it. It's the bromance.
16: Yeah, the creativity. They have it over there. They got the side effect. You know, the this and that. So, they are there. They are the good literacy. Good literacy is about the friends. So, good to them. And I wish the best of luck. Just a lot of mention. Come on, EP, come on with me. I wish you the good, man. Kudos to your government. How about the living, the hardball, right? And
0: volleyball.
16: Volleyball. Kudos to them, for winning the Nigerian Army. For all of them, the Army. What got away? Kudos to them, man. For the money we give it to them, I'm not worried about the money because I know the others who they are not financial. They're not making money for anything. Just collective opportunity, they put together to award the winner of the team and the other money that award the other winner. Close God bless you. So that will be.
0: Yeah, thank you very much. You're spot on the first man. God bless you. Okay, away from the amazing world of athletics, let's take you to the cricket oval. Yeah, right about now, let's take you to Kigali. Well, we can bring to your listening pleasure that. Okay, I've got to speak to another caller. Well, I'm actually here because of you all at the end of the day. I'd love to feel your pulse. Hello, good afternoon. Good afternoon.
17: Joseph calling from Ajibu.
0: Mr. Joseph, the man with a coat of many colors. Oh, yeah, now, bright in the broadcast.
17: Thank you very much. First and foremost, I want to congratulate all those our athletes for the early performance they have put on, for putting the name of Nigeria on the map, and the flag of Nigeria very high there. And this is a call for the AFN and the Nigeria Sports Commission, another relevant body that are responsible for the smooth running of all our various sports in Nigeria. A call from for them. We have seen the previous Olympic that our cyclists there for saying that it doesn't have access to the facility here in Nigeria to train and all that, like that.
0: Yeah, that's Lovina Okpesera.
17: Yes. So all those kind of things. At least we have talent. See what other countries are able to snatch up our athletes and our men, footballers and the likes there. What Fulani Balogun did for USA yesterday.
0: Yeah, adding a breeze.
17: The avenue, the environment is not conducive for them here in Nigeria and they are not taking care of them. That's why you see most of them running away to other countries. So we just pray that they should listen to us, who the right people at the hands of this place, so that we'll be able to see the best out of our athletes. And also talking about the World Cup, Morocco match tonight, Brazil Morocco match tonight. I think that was good. Retroactive African champion. That is Morocco. Number one on the African continent. What is the performance that they're going to put out today? Whether they want to prove us that World Cup did reversing the cases still in the court of arbitration for sports. So whether they are the true champions, they will prove it tonight. That's all about this. And also, I want to tell you to tell all the Igbo nations that today is my birthday.
0: Wow.
17: And I wish you well and find a beautiful piece of music and play for me. Thank you very much.
0: Yeah, thank you very much, Joseph, for expressing yourself. Trust me, you have spoken brilliantly well. I appreciate you. God bless you. Yeah, man turns a year older today. So he was born on this day, 13th of June, 19 Gbogboro. Happy birthday, my brother. May the Almighty bless your new age. And of course, may your new age be greater than your previous years. I wish you every of your heart's desires and so much more. God bless you. God bless you. God bless you, Joseph. Don't worry. When it is time for me to go for a musical interlude, I'll play you a beautiful and, of course, a nicer song. It will be nice to speak with another caller, not Adigun Alapo Meji. Hello. Good afternoon. I love my wordplay.
18: Good afternoon.
0: Welcome back, the first man.
18: You are the big congratulations to Joseph. Joseph, in the Guna corner, a diver of this Eagle Civilization. You know, because also we happy birthday for you, Joseph. I wish you luck on the prosperity. May your the many years before that be blessed more than previous year or hence. Because it's yours. Divine blessing is yours. Divine head is yours. Whatever good things you can attend, you shall achieve it by good form of God. So go with your family and I shall go back one level. I wish you all the best success of your life. May God favor your people, your family, your children, your wife, your household. So that could say you may God favor them and bless them all, man. Higher, wish you. And I wish you. Better life, I wish you ahead. All the good things. Moment only bank account. I tell you to you all. I celebrate with you. I think good of a nation. We celebrate you. I wish you best of luck, man. Thank you very much. And just a mission. You know, you mentioned about the president. You know, we are very happy. It is a big coincidence. We are very advocate of, you know, proper facility, good facility for our African tribe.
0: You know, honorable, the talent has never been in doubt. I often say that one. The talent has never been in doubt. No matter the sport.
18: Yeah. You are lucky of talent. We call the talent. God bless us everything. We need to succeed in this country. All we have it is leadership mismanagement. So I think maybe we have the talent. Not sure the talent is very the key to our success. So I think our leaders should wake up. The sport child mayor committee in the National Assembly in collaboration with NIC and ACO. Before the federation break the standard facility, world class facility for others to try. We've got this facility in our country. I mean, other corridor is trying to get other country, technically called to home, but it's our country. So, kudos to the government for what they are doing. They're not deprived, they're not trying. They should put more effort. Kudos to them. God bless you, BGP.
0: Yeah, God bless you immensely. Okay, right about now, running to Kigali. We can tell that Nigeria's female Yellow Greens, they suffered a narrow 2-run defeat to host Rwanda in the ongoing Kwibuka Women's T20I Tournament 2026 at the Gahanga Oval right in Kigali on Thursday evening. Well, despite heading into the encounter on the back of an impressive performance, the Nigerian side fell just short in a closely contested match as Rwanda held their nerve to secure a dramatic victory in front of their home supporters. The defeat means that the female Yellow Greens they now have a balanced record in the tournament. Having already started 2 victories and 2 defeats from their opening 4 matches, Nigeria will now shift to focus to their remaining fixtures as they aim to bounce back quickly and strengthen their chances of progressing further in the competition. The Kwibuka tournament, held annually in Rwanda, honors the victims of the 1994 genocide against the Tutsi while promoting the growth and development of women's cricket across Africa and beyond. Obviously, yeah, sport fans, you already know that it's actually no longer news that our female Yellow Greens, that's the senior female cricket team of the country, they are in action right there in Kigali, Rwanda. It's about the Kwibuka Women's T20I tournament. And recall that the team is being handled by coach Theophilus Ibodeme. So basically, they have played 4 matches, they won 2, and of course, lost 2 as well. Even the men as well, they're also in camp, also preparing for the tri-series that will go down right there in Namibia. I recall they are being tutored by the new high-performance gaffer, the Zimbabwean, Stephen Magongo. Now let me go to the phone line. Hello, good afternoon. Happy weekend.
19: Buyata.
0: Welcome back, my brother.
19: Wow, happy birthday to
0: Ogajo.
19: Many more years ahead, and I pray for him that in this new year, anything that he not achieved in the previous year, going to achieve it this year.
0: Amen.
19: This new year, in God's name.
0: Amen. Thank you very much, Emmanuel. God with us. A man just using this medium to pray for Oga Joe. Who turns a year older today? So, sport fans, as now they call me, kindly include Oga Joe in your prayers, though. Because we are celebrating him today. Like we'd love to say, when one sport fan is celebrating, the entire Eagle 7 Nation is celebrating. You touch one sport fan, you touch the full nation. We are more than just a sports radio station. Mescu and sports radio station. Yes, I'm speaking Spanish. Hello, good afternoon.
20: Fernando.
0: Good afternoon.
20: Yes, Mr. Benjamin.
0: Welcome, senior man.
20: I wish Mr. Joseph a happy birthday. Long life and prosperity.
0: Amen.
20: God is with him and his family, and God will be protecting him in any of his journey. The power of God will be with him.
0: Amen.
20: I wish him long life, his family, his wife, and him himself. His struggle will not be in vain.
0: Amen.
20: So the family of we are in family.

0: semi-final is between Nasarawa United and, of course, Ikorodu City. It will happen right there in Edo on the 17th of June as well, 2026, by 4 p.m. So both matches will go down simultaneously, same day, but different venues. Mm-hmm. The present Federation Cup 2026 semi-final fixtures and venues have now been confirmed on Wednesday, June 17, 2026. El Academy Warriors versus Wiki Tourists. Venue, Kaduna, kick-off for 4 p.m. Nasarawa United, the Solid Miners versus Ikorodu City, the Oga Boys, Ikorodu Logawa. The venue is Benin City, obviously, Samuel Ogbemuda Stadium. Kick-off is 4 p.m. Who will book a place in the final? Sport fans, recall that the winner of the President Federation Cup will pick up the second ticket to be right there at the CAF Confederation Cup. The first ticket was picked by the Oluyole Warriors, Shooting Star Sports Club of Ibadan, by virtue of finishing third in the just concluded NPFL season. And I'm thinking, sport fans, you know what fans say, that yes, cup games are synonymous with upsets or cup sets. But then again, I feel that we truly want to see the best team win all of these cup competitions, because it's not just a matter of going to represent us on the continent, but can you truly represent us well? The former champions of Kwara United, the Afonja Warriors or the Amoni Boys, we saw what they did right there. I saw their game live at the MK Abela Sports Arena in Kutu, Abeokuta, Ogun State, Nigeria, in that their own game against the Porcupine Warriors and Asante Kotoko of Ghana. They did not even make it to the group stage. They were still in the prelims, the preliminary stages. Away from home, it was a quality outing against the Porcupine Warriors, Asante Kotoko of Ghana. And I recall Coach Otunde Sani, that was the former gaffer, he was talking tough that, oh, they were going to take their Ghanaian counterpart to the cleaners right at the MK Abela Sports Arena in Kutu. But guess what? They were embarrassed in front of Nigerians. And right about now, I'm seeing all of this because, just look at it, El Academy Warriors and, of course, Wiki Tourists. Recall that they both got relegated from the NPFL this season after their poor outing. And guess what? Yeah. Both clubs, they are now through to the President Federation Cup semi-final. Oh, yeah. They'll face themselves in that semi-final encounter. And, of course, so one of them will play at the final and will also try and play at the CAF Confederation Cup next season if they emerge as winner. So what's your take on this? Imagine a team like El Academy Warriors or Wiki Tourists going on to win the President Federation Cup. Well, that's not me saying that I don't want them to win it. If they go on to win it, it simply means that they merited it. But then again, I am looking at the bigger picture. Both the teams got relegated in the NPFL. Are you pondering what I'm pondering? And of course, the other semi-final, Nasarawa United versus Ikorodu City. Yeah, let's have a meaningful discourse regarding Nigerian football. Let's talk sensibly. I know y'all are so, so brilliant. Hello, good afternoon. Welcome to the broadcast. Oh, I'm so sorry about that. Kindly do well to call me back. 0700-2255-1037. Hello, good afternoon. Yeah, senior man.
1: Thank you very much. God bless you once again. I'm
0: back. Welcome back, the first man.
1: Yeah. This is a little topic of discourse. For me, I think, you know, I can't worry about it before. They don't give out results. It's not contagious.
0: Mm-hmm.
1: So
0: That was under their former coach then.
1: Yes, Ali Zubiru.
0: Yeah, Coach Ali Zubiru. Then he ran to the Flying Eagles.
1: Right, gave out of Nigeria to Egyptian.
0: Mm.
1: So, both of them, just to measure, and already designated for our top league, which is the Premier League. Based on the quality I've seen, that's for take Kudu City and Nasarawa United. This is the biggest team in this tournament so far. How does the Kudu City win this tournament? So, you know, they had a bigger quality player, the other team. Not to disrespect to Nasarawa United, but I'm seeing my own perspective that anyone that will between the Kudu City and the Nasarawa United should be doing. If they win this final, they lose a. Yeah, we deserve way more than that team. No disrespect to work everyone else at working on this.
0: Yeah.
1: But working there for me, you don't have the quality, you have the capacity. I can't worry about there before. You know, they deserve us well. So I don't see them doing well. Would they come back? I see they defeated the only the final, because I see that I've been going to win the working on this, but. I think I'm very curious to do with this one. Thank you very much.
0: Yeah, thank you very much for your insightful input right there. The first man, God bless you. Now let's go back to the phone line. Hello, good afternoon.

0: Hello.
1: This is
0: welcome back, Emmanuel.
1: Please, I want to ask you a question. This Enugu Rangers, they have a female team. And if they have, I want to know their name. And for this FA Cup, I want to see Kolodi City in the final. And I want them to win it. Thank you very much.
0: Okay, thank you very much, my brother. God bless you.

0: Oh, well, Emmanuel, your question. Yes, for Enugu Rangers, they've got a female team. They are known as the Rangers International Women FC. They were actually launched to align with the CAF regulations and promote gender inclusion in southeastern Nigerian soft football scene. Because for CAF, one of their club licensing is that for you to play on the continent, you must have a female team. So yes, obviously, they've got a female team, but they don't play their trade in the NWFL. They are yet to qualify. They are still in the doldrums of Nigerian football. Okay, still talking everything in Nigerian football. Now, let's go to the southeastern part of the country. For Solution FC of Anambra State. Yeah. Before then, okay, I wanted to go to the phone line, but that person is gone. Yeah, for Solution FC of Anambra State, they have dissolved its entire management as a part of a planned overhaul. Club owners say that it is about raising standards and building a structure to compete at the top level. Is the end of an era, and of course, a start of a new one as well. Solution FC of Anambra State, they dissolve their entire management as a part of a planned overhaul. Well, after the conclusion of the NPFL and of course the NNL season as well, quite a number of teams, they are just dissolving their management. I recall I also spoke about Bayelsa United on the broadcast. I also spoke about another team as well. And right about now, we are talking about Solution FC of Anambra State. And of course, for Ranchers Beast of Kaduna, they will resume training on Monday, 15th of June, 2026 at Rimi College, Kaduna, ahead of the upcoming season and, of course, its preparation. Still talking Ranchers Beast of Kaduna, they have now appointed Jide Bodunde as the new club secretary. That's for Ranchers Beast. I recall they'll be in the NPFL going forward next season. Okay, now let's touch on Igor Ogbu. Super Eagles defender Igor Ogbu faces up to 3 months on the sidelines after undergoing a surgery on a torn Achilles tendon sustained during Nigeria's June international break. Slavia Prague confirmed in a press release that the 24-year-old centre-back had the procedure at the Central Military Hospital in Strechovice, with the operation reported to have gone successfully. The club said Ogbu would now embark on an intensive rehabilitation program before returning to action. The injury is a bitter blow for the Nigerian, who had cemented himself as a key figure in Eric Shell's defensive setup. Well, since the conclusion of the 2025 Africa Cup of Nations, Ogbu started 5 consecutive matches for the Super Eagles and played a prominent role in helping new Nigerian goalkeeper Arthur Konkwo record a back-to-back clean sheet. The setback also extends what has been a difficult stretch for the former Lillestrøm defender, whose previous season was disrupted by injuries that limited him to just a 9 league start for Czech First League champions Slavia Prague. If his recovery progresses as expected, then Ogbu is likely to miss the opening 2 months of the new campaign before returning to contention for both the club and country. We are wishing him soonest recovery right there. Igor Ogbu, injuries are definitely part of the game, but sometimes they can come at the worst of times. And talking about the Super Eagles of Nigeria, Super Eagles of Nigeria, once disputedly Africa's most valuable national team, have now slipped to 7th place in the latest transfer market value rankings, as Morocco, Ivory Coast and Senegal, they surge clear of the pack ahead of the 2026 FIFA World Cup, with Nigeria's current squad valued at 172.05 million euros, a figure dragged down by injuries, inconsistent form, and the inclusion of several lower value players from domestic and, of course, emerging leagues as well. Well, for Victor James Osimhen, man remains the face of the squad and one of the continent's biggest stars, but significant value drops elsewhere have taken their toll. While Ademola Lookman and Tere Murphy, they have also seen their valuations fluctuate due to form and changing club situations. Ivory Coast, they lead the continent with a staggering squad value of 522.10 million euros, driven largely by teenage sensation Yann Diomande, whose extraordinary rise at RB Leipzig has now made him Africa's most valuable player at 90 million euros. And Senegal sits second at 478.10 million euros with a youthful core built around Eleman Ndiaye, Nicolas Jackson, Lamine Kamara, replacing Sadio Mane generation. For Morocco, they occupy third place at 447.70 million euros with the captain Achraf Hakimi valued at 80 million euros, leading a squad reinforced by Ayoub Bouadi's defection from France. And for Algeria, they are valued at 256.90 million euros. And for Ghana, their squad value is valued at 234.60 million euros. They round out the top five with Antoine Selam Semenyos, a 72 million euros January move from Bournemouth to Man City, propelling the Black Stars back into Africa's five most valuable sides. And for Cameroon, boosted by Brandon Boemo's 75 million euros valuation, following his transfer to Manchester United, they sit sixth at 198.70 million euros, just above Nigeria. What about DR Congo? They are valued at 143.90 million euros. And for Mali, they are valued at 116.55 million euros. And Egypt, they are valued at 116.48 million euros. They complete the top 10. Mali's rise is largely credited to Mamadou Sangare, the 23-year-old RC Lens midfielder, who became the first Malian to win the Pre-Marc Vivien Foe Award. Egypt, meanwhile, they have been affected by a drop in Mohamed Salah's valuation and now at 22 million euros at age 33. Though Omar Mamouchi's 50 million euros price tag provides something that you can say is of a cushion. What about Tunisia and of course Burkina Faso? They have both dropped out of the continental top 10 entirely, while Cape Verde, they continue a remarkable climb, now sitting 15th as they prepare for their first ever World Cup appearance. And for South Africa, Guinea, Angola, they remain in Africa's top 20, but they have not yet broken into the elite tier. So yes, the one that concerns us the most is that for Super Eagles of Nigeria, the squad is ranked 7th regarding the most valuable African teams. Eagles dropped to 7th on most valuable African team list in honor of Eagles 7. Yes, so they are representing Eagles 7 right there, Super Eagles of Nigeria. This one says, I am sorry I am late to class for this week's sport entertainment, but my trust in the pilot that the enjoyment will still be spot on is not in doubt. Baba Basa thinks so. Thank you very much, Baba Basa, Mr. Lanyon. Welcome to the broadcast. Like it's been said, it's better late than never. Okay, time check right about now. 26 minutes gone past 03. Still the 13th day in the 6th month of the year, 2026. Saturday Sports Zone with Donald Senna, a.k.a. Donaldo, the big employer. Yeah, sport fans, with that being said, that's where we shall match the break on everything the first half of the show. We shall go for a musical interlude. And of course, when I come back, it will be everything the second half of the show, whereby it will be all about the talks of foreign football. Yeah, we shall get to take a retrospective look at all of the games that went down yesterday in the world of the FIFA World Cup. Yes, sir, for Canada, and of course, Bosnia and Herzegovina, 1-1 draw right there. And of course, for USA, one of the co-hosts, they decimated Paraguay 4-1. Folarin Balogun bagging a brace in an encounter. Man is now the current highest goal scorer in the FIFA World Cup with 2 goals. He also won Man of the Match award as well. We know that 2 games will also go down later tonight by 8 p.m. in Group B. Qatar versus Switzerland. Yeah, Qatar, the host of the last World Cup versus Switzerland. Not forgetting a game right there in Group C. Brazil versus Morocco by 11 p.m. That is the game that will feature on the heavyweight card of the Ultimate Football Experience. Still your champions, Dalego 7 Sports Radio 103.7 FM. Saturday Sports Zone with Donaldo, the big game player. Yeah, recall that we are still celebrating one of our own. Mr. Joseph Ogajo, a man turns a year older today. And of course, his brother also called in and said, oh, BGP, help me play Happy People for Him by Mafiki Zolo. But then again, yeah, it's actually Happiness by Mafiki Zolo. So yes, and myself, I am dedicating Sonny Neji's happy birthday to you, Ogajo. Enjoy the rest of your day. wishing you every of your heart's desires and so much more. Okay, let me pick my final caller for the first half of the show before we lock shop and come back. Hello, good afternoon.
1: Yes, I had a call
0: back. Welcome back, the first man.
1: Yeah, how does evaluation of prayer? How do they calculate it? Is it by prayer or by country?
0: Well, they actually use some metrics. It's not by country actually. It's by their valuation at the club side. How they move from one club to another.
1: Okay, that means a nice easy transfer.
0: Yes, yes. It's not basically for countries, for club.
1: Okay, because I know that I don't want to look back move and this one move. The similar move to Manchester is about 55 million euro. We be the rank in number 7. That's which I'm most concerned about it because it's not a quality player, we're not a player who moved from one club to another, from one club to another last season. But number 7, I think it's a good one for Nigeria because they should work hard. I'd like to work harder ahead in number 1 because. You look at the Morocco, I think the manager is in number one position. So, is Morocco number one, right?
0: No, Morocco is in number one. This is not FIFA ranking. Don't get it.
1: No, I know. I understand. I mean, by rating now.
0: I mean, the most highly rated Moroccan player is Achraf Hakimi. He's around 80 million pounds or 8 million euros. He's not even as highly rated as Yann Diomande.
1: Okay. I know what you mean by the ranking. I know
0: number one on the continent is Ivory Coast.
1: Ivory Coast. All right.
0: Morocco are third.
1: Well, although I think Ivory Coast have another player. They have this guy there. What's he going to say? Something from Man United.
0: Who?
1: Amad Diallo.
0: Yes, Amad Diallo. But Amad did not move now, so you can't put him in this evaluation. He didn't move.
1: Yeah, okay. Also there, my God bless you. I support you with the song you have to play for
0: Ogajua.
1: I supported your song. Thank you very much.
0: Yeah, thank you very much, the first man. Yes, so I shall leave in the hands of Sonny Neji, a senior man. Man made my childhood memorable. Now legend, though. I respect all of this legend. Yeah, Sonny Neji with happy birthday. And of course, Mafiki Zolo with happiness. I'll be right back in a jiffy. Don't even move from muscle. A Saturday Sports Zone with Donaldo, the big game player. Happy weekend, sport fans. Booyaka, booyaka, booyaka.

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0: think the decision by Thomas Tuchel is right or wrong? Because this is him just moving away from the norm, moving away from the regular. He has now broken the traditional rules by allowing partners into England's pre-World Cup camp. It simply means that their girlfriends and, of course, their wives can now visit them in camp. But Gerard Pickford is saying that, their first game isn't up until 17th of June. Do you think this will actually boost team bonding, or it will affect the players? You know, see, people, they talk about equal to equal, then they talk about some mekwe. For players with the World Cup, now talk to me, their wives, they visit them. Maybe their girlfriends, they visit them. Just because you want the players to be relaxed. Are there no better ways of making them relax? Even now, talk say there's always a time for everything. This is our time to work. Oh, now World Cup. Now talk to me, their bunnies, they come. Make their bunnies, they come. Make their bunnies, they come. Man. Hello, good evening. Yeah, good evening.
1: This is Paul calling back.
0: Yeah, welcome, Paul.
1: You know, this is a better woman at work.
0: Woman at work. You
1: know, that's what happened to Elani Yama.
0: I go lie for you. I go lie for you.
1: I don't know if people are getting right to go far for this World Cup. I don't know what for what you can do. But I wish them all the best.
0: Yeah, thank you very much. God bless you. Oh, well, away from the three lands of England, now let's talk about the Le Bleu of France. Let's go to their own camp. What is happening right there? Yeah, for France, they have shipped a massive 6-ton cargo of equipment from Paris to the US, specifically for the national team. The shipment contains thousands of jerseys, shorts, and socks, perfectly calculated to cover an 8-match run all the way to the World Cup final. And now let's go back to the four line. Hello, good evening.
2: Good evening, Donado.
0: Good evening, my brother. Happy weekend.
2: Why? For this World Cup, why did they steal like this?
0: I say everything they happen, the good, the bad, the ugly.
2: Congratulations. But me, I support Portugal for this World Cup.
0: Oh, yeah, now. Celeste all the way. Why now?
2: Because I demand you fans to.
0: Bruno Fernandes.
2: Diego Dalot. Go support Bruno now. Go support the Cristiano Ronaldo.
0: Oyana, thank you very much, my brother. Already pitching his tent with the host Navegadores of Portugal. This one talks, say, good afternoon, Donaldo. Olamile Karemubalogun from Ogbayo, Ijoko, beside Unity High School, Ogun State. Please, hope Kobe Maino and Bellingham boots are not touched. If you see those that came to steal those boots, they'll be Chelsea fan. Abba, Abba, Abba. He can talk, say, I don't understand them. Upper Manchester United and Real Madrid. In Nigeria, Kwara United, they are from Jaguars all the way. Portugal to win the World Cup. Ronaldo and Bruno to bring back home the cup. Thank you very much. Olamile Karemubalogun. How you take no sense at Chelsea players? Now them steal their boat. But even for that English squad, them got Chelsea player now. Yes, now. Reece James. Even the gaffer himself now, former Chelsea coach Thomas Tuchel. Now he win them their last UCL title. Now, wow. Olamile come. This violence will start, eh? I know they, oh. And of course, still talking about the Le Bleu of France. The Le Bleu's bonuses haven't leaked. Recall that in Russia 2018, well, per player, they got 400,000 euros in 2018. Qatar 2022, they got 500,000 euros per player in 2022. But right about now, even in case of winning the final, do not expect bonuses per player to exceed 500,000 euros. You want to know the reason? Basically, it's about the higher cost of the competition. Recall that this competition is an expanded version of 64 teams. And for Lionel Andres Cochitini Messi La Puga Atomica, his Argentina jersey is the best-selling national team player jersey at the ongoing FIFA World Cup in the US, according to reports reaching me right about now. Them talk say now Lionel Messi jersey na inside paso. Lionel Messi number one, number two Christian Pulisic, Captain America, and of course number three Cristiano dos Santos Aveiro Ronaldo. Those are the three best-selling jerseys at the World Cup currently. Number one, La Puga Atomica. Baba Thiago. Number two, Christian Pulisic. Number three, Ororo. Well, if you can get a World Cup jersey right about now, which player are you getting? What team are you getting? This one talks, Spain to win the World Cup. No controversy coming from Baba Barca.

0: Another Messiah reads, it appears this World Cup, unlike any before it, will be full of drama. Even before kickoff, we are already witnessing shootings, earthquakes, and now stealing of training kits. One can only hope that off-pitch incidents don't end up being the most memorable part of the tournament. Or, if they must be, that they are at least a positive. OSA from Abeokuta. Thank you very much. Now you make me to say many things they shelly for this World Cup. The good, the bad, the ugly. Now everything we're going to tell you now. Who did this side? Hello, good evening. Welcome to the broadcast.
1: Hello, good evening, Donando. This is Emmanuel calling back.
0: Welcome back, Emmanuel.
1: Abe, give you a big, yeah, big. Now I met you and I go buy. If you say I won't buy. For this World Cup, I don't know what they happen. This is Iran and it's way there for this World Cup. I hope USA should know what to do. I don't want the start World Cup, the thing come end like this. So, make Donald Trump and his ministry, make them be in charge of this thing. Maybe this is the reason they are searching everybody like they are thieves. Let me see what they will do. Up Argentina.
0: Oh yeah, now up the RB Celeste of Argentina. According to Emmanuel, thank you. This one says, Lami Yamal suggests your mind. According to Baba Barca. Yeah, I even read about Lami Yamal. Man is actually eager to start against Cape Verde. But for the gaffer, Luis De La Fonte, he has told the young bowler to be calm. They want to introduce him gradually. So they are looking at just giving him 15 minutes. Then in their next game, 60 minutes. Then in their third game, they can now look at starting from the get-go. Well, for Miroslav Klose, recall, man is the ISO scorer in the history of the World Cup. And he said, I expect my record to be broken in this tournament. And I expect Argentina and France to go far. That's perfectly fine. Messi is welcome to do it. I am a huge Messi fan. Always have been. Messi is a genius. And I also have a lot of respect for the Argentinian coach, Scaloni. I played with him at Lazio. And he showed me around the city a bit back then. We are good friends, according to Mr. Klose. Yeah, recall, man actually scored 16 goals at the World Cup. And for Messi, man has a 13. And for Klose, I said, oh, it would be good for Messi to break my record for Lamine Yamal. Or rather, for Kylian Mbappe Lottin, man has got 12 World Cup goals. And for Klose, I said, oh, Argentina and, of course, of France, they can go all the way. Definitely, he has given his blessings to Lionel Messi to break his World Cup record. This one says, good evening, my brother, Donaldo of the world. I am Yomi Samson. In transit from Shoyoye. As for me, I'll be good with a France team shirt. And I am predicting a France versus Spain final. Thank you very much from Yomi Samson. A man is putting his money where his mouth is. It's all about a France versus Spain final. And right about now, let's go to the camp of the RB Celeste of Argentina. For Emiliano Dibu Martinez. A man recovers from finger injury and is ready to play. Yeah, Emiliano Dibu Martinez, he underwent a test and is ready and fit to play. He has now gotten a green light from the staff after the injury. The legend from 2022 World Cup is ready and of course gearing and ready to go. A record that he actually won the Golden Glove. He was the best goalkeeper right there at Qatar 2022. A man also recently won the Europa League with Aston Villa. Emiliano Dibu Martinez is so good and of course ready to go. Now let's go back to the full line. Hello, good evening. Welcome to the broadcast. Yeah, good evening.
2: Good evening, how's it going? I call you back.
0: Welcome back, the first man.
2: Yes, so the third time I see because Arike and Benia, they are not playing Premier League. So all connections with them. So they should remove just for that picture. Maybe they would see where did they happen. So that was if you mind you far. So they would see where back did they happen. So blue this is blue the head. So that's for that. Then for the jersey for me, I think I would have preferred a Ronaldo jersey. So because I want the Portugal or France to win the World Cup. That's my all ambition, all prediction about the concern the World Cup. This is a dead boy big fan around the rank Jimmy Carver camp. I think for him, but today. Because you know, all the U.S. are everything, and they post on the treasury that they roofed it. They don't know anything about that. So I think someone just go and do that. The title that guides there, which is not good at all. If he walk or not, he walk. Thank you very much.
0: Yeah, thank you very much, the first man. God bless you immensely. Now I'm going back to the WhatsApp portal. This message reads, please, so what time is Morocco and Portugal game? Are you going to air it on radio? That game will actually go down by 11 p.m. Nigerian time. Of course, I shall be back on the MIC by 10:30 p.m. To bring you the ultimate football experience. Now, because this message was sent by Olamileko Baliogun Aremu. Now, let's go back to the phone line. Oh, that caller is gone. I'm so sorry about that. Do you have to call us back? We are for Gianni Infantino. Guess what? He has mocked the Azure of Italy after being interviewed by a television station live on TV. He said, "We debated the possibility of a World Cup with the 64 teams. The proposal has already been presented to the FIFA Council. But while we enjoy this edition with the 48 teams, perhaps Italy will qualify with the 64 participants and we could reach 208 to see if in the end it qualifies." According to Gianni Infantino, Superbassev, him like violence like this. Well, still talking FIFA, they confirmed that English referee Michael Oliver has suffered a minor injury and will no longer officiate Ivory Coast versus Ecuador. And right about now, Francois Letexia will take his place. Oliver is expected to return to availability in the coming days. Yeah, get well soon, Michael Oliver. Even keepers herself, or rather, referees herself, them to get injury. And now let's talk about everything our African brothers. Yeah, let's take you to Rhode Island. That's where the Black Stars of Ghana are currently camping right there at the FIFA World Cup. And let's start with the talks of Thomas Partey. Yeah, we can tell that for Thomas Partey, you know, it's been said that for Partey, no party without Thomas Partey. Right about now, there'll be a party without Thomas Partey. Okay, for Thomas Partey, a man will be out for Ghana. He will be out for the Ghana encounter after Canada denied access to the country. Yes, Partey is unavailable to play right in Ghana. A man will not play their opening match against Panama in Canada on the 17th of June. According to reports, he won't be in the match day squad. Yes, the official story is that Thomas Partey will play no part in Ghana's first World Cup game in Toronto, as he has been denied entry to Canada. Ghana, they are set to open their tournament at Toronto's BMO Field against Panama on Wednesday, June 17. But sources are familiar with the process, who are not authorized to discuss it publicly. They have told reporters that Partey cannot travel to Canada and therefore will not be able to feature. The Canadian government's website outlines that if you have committed or you have been convicted of a crime, you may not be allowed into Canada. And recorder for Partey, he has been charged, but is awaiting trial and has not been convicted. And of course, a man denies the charges as well. And for FIFA, they have also now put out an official statement regarding Thomas Partey being denied entry into Canada. FIFA can confirm that a player Thomas Partey will be unavailable to travel from Ghana's team, their base camp in Boston, USA, to Canada for their first match against Panama on Wednesday, 17th of June, as his visa application has been refused by the Canadian government. FIFA is not involved in the immigration processes of host countries, including the adjudication of visas. As with the previous FIFA events, the host government ultimately determines who receives a visa and is admitted into the country, end of quote, according to FIFA. Meanwhile, U.S. Customs and Border Protection, they also clarify why Thomas Partey was admitted to the country despite Canada's visa refusal. The U.S. is aware of the pending court case. They are aware of the pending court case. However, at this time, he has not been convicted of a crime and was admitted after being issued a visa. So right about now, the story is that the midfielder will now be out versus Panama in Toronto, but he was cleared for England and, of course, Croatia ties in the U.S. It's about different laws for different countries. So basically, for Partey, he will not be involved in their next game against Panama that will go down right in Toronto. Because for Canada, their laws says that if you have been committed or you have also been convicted of a crime, you may not be allowed into Canada. Although man has not been convicted, I thought the phone say you are innocent until proven guilty. But for Canada, they are not interested in allowing Thomas Partey into their country. But for the US, their own law is different simply because of Thomas Partey. He has not been pronounced guilty of those rape charges. A man still maintains being innocent. Different laws are for different nations. And for FIFA, they said, oh, the host nations, we don't meddle in the affairs of their immigration talks.

0: And in all of this, what is the Ghanaian sports minister saying? Kofi Adams on Thomas Partey's Canada mishap. He said, "I am very disappointed. I am very, very disappointed in the behavior of FIFA in handling situations that have arisen as a part of the 2026 World Cup. I think they have poorly handled a lot of things," according to the sports minister of Ghana. The name is Kofi Adams. Well, do you actually agree with him regarding all of these talks of visas, players being denied entry into USA? Right about now, Thomas Partey denied entry into Canada for a crime that he is not yet convicted for. But unlike the US laws, a man was allowed into the country because he's still innocent until proven guilty. And for FIFA, they are saying that host nations, they've got their laws regarding immigration. We don't meddle into those affairs. Host nations can either choose to grant visas or not. Basically, there's their own prerogative. And for Kofi Adams, he's saying, "Oh, FIFA, them no do well. Do you expect FIFA to control all these host nations?" Hello, good evening.
1: Good evening. Yes, so BGP. I think I had to concur with Kofi. Based on what he said, you know, I think people are not being looked there for the player, for the country, what I see this tournament. You know, as a country, as a federation, you know, when you are hosting tournament, that you will kind of people who are going to participate in your tournament, but people are not being there, you know. They don't know if they have a law to maintain, so all the funnel, all the regulation to funnel. But when it comes to a tournament like this, like World Cup, you know, this person is not guilty, any great item was not fired on him or her, not there. So I think they should now that the country has participated in the port, in the tournament. But this one, by saying that the country, every country have a right to their law, is a World Cup. The World Cup, say football without violence, man. But they're not going there with a clean item, just as I mentioned before. So they are not finding clean item over there. You have no right to deny the access to your country to participate in the tournament. The people who have just come into this system, into this matter, and bring matter into amicable settlement. But that deny ideology about it is not good at all. As well as the party of Canada, just as you mentioned, all additions mentioned, somebody is guilty, somebody cannot be not guilty or decide guilty. But now, this is what they already said, that my guilty, and that's why they are denying it.
0: No, Canada ain't saying that he's guilty. They are saying that so far he has been convicted.
1: He has not been convicted.
0: He
1: was alleged of a crime. And the case is of that investigation, not hearing the court of law. They are not pronounced guilty. They are not been convicted. Now, they are not pronounced guilty now.
0: Can you imagine? So they are preempting the verdicts of the judge.
1: They already awarded a verification.
0: Now, wow. Now, so they do for a year. I go still carry lawyer come. They need to interpret all of these international laws. Thank you very much, the first man. God bless you. Well, I'd love to hear from my Ghanaian brothers this beautiful evening. Yeah, Chale. Make a hear from you. What a Ghanaian the face for the World Cup. It be make sense that Thomas Partey, Canada, them deny him visa. But for US, then tell us, enter. Oh, yeah, enter the place. Who they decide? Hello, good evening.
2: Good evening.
0: Yeah, good evening.
2: This is Mr. Paul Albert calling from Papa.
0: Oga Polo.
2: Okay, just take it easy. The World Cup will be going on. Whether party or no party must stay. What I want to ask FIFA, before they reach agreement to host the World Cup for USA, Canada, Mexico, so they didn't have any agreement for players. Who do this and who do that? Now it's just busting out. The Somalia referee goes bad. Party cannot play first match. This and that. Hearing all these sorts of things, which we did not hear from Qatar. You understand me? We don't understand these people, how this is North America. We didn't understand them. I don't know what they carry for mind.
0: Oh Yana, thank you very much, Agapolo. Well, for me personally, I felt that players, their backroom staff, coaches, referees as well, basically persons who are in the gladiators right at the World Cup should have been given preferential treatment. Yeah, preferential treatment. Let's go back to the phone line. How much of a big miss will Partey be against Panama? Hello, good evening.
3: Good evening, Donato.
0: Good evening, welcome back, my brother.
3: This is Emmanuel Kodenberg.
0: Welcome back, Emmanuel.
3: I don't know what is wrong with the US and Canada.
0: This time around, it is Canada. No,
3: it's too much. It's not good for our football. The guy is not. They have not said that he's the one that did this game. I don't know why they are disallowing that prayer. And Donaldo, I want to ask. I don't know where England and Ghana is going to play. I don't know whether it's in Canada or in USA, because I heard that England said that they are not going to shake Thomas Partey before the game. So I want you to tell me the thing. I want you to tell me obvious concerning that.
0: All right, cool. Thank you very much. Yes, so for Ghana, their first game will go down right there in Canada, Toronto. And of course, their next two matches in the group stage will go down right there in US. So basically, he is fit to play for Ghana in their next two games. And for the three lands of England, their matches are right there in the US, where their stuffs were stolen. But according to reports, they've been able to recover some. Yes, I also read a report regarding the three lands of England not wanting to shake Thomas Partey, but I cannot ascertain the veracity of that claim. That's why I didn't talk about it. This one says, Canada didn't give fair hearing to Thomas Partey since he has not been convicted. FIFA are biased towards Africa. First denier was African ref, followed by African player, then African supporters, fans, Kilo De, Kilo Shele. Bababasa not happy with the FIFA. Still talking about African teams at the World Cup, still bringing reports emanating from their camp, and still talking about the Black Stars of Ghana. Finally, from them, the government of Ghana has released $6.49 million to fund the Black Stars for their 2026 World Cup campaign. Still talking about our African brothers. Now, let's talk about the Terengganu of Senegal, because for Senegal supporters, they will not be present at the FIFA World Cup 2026. Yeah, Senegalese authorities, they told reporters that no official fan delegation will travel due to visa issues. It simply means that supporters will miss the tournament in the US. Another visa denial.

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2: If you want your life to be successful, you will not let yourself do certain things because you're just no good at them. Once you get that picture down, then you can find the paths wherever the paths are. You're open-minded. The Holy Grail of Investing. It's a 3 pages long, and it explains basically this important thing, because when that epiphany happened to me and how I would do it, it changed everything. And it's so important for the average person who's listening. And let me explain why that is. Because the average person who's listening, too many people, think that they can go into this very difficult zero-sum game of betting against the consensus and be right. You know what I mean? In other words, investor says, I'm going to go in the markets, I'm going to make money.
3: Betting against the consensus and be right.
2: Right. Because the consensus is built into the price.
3: Okay.
2: Okay? That's what's the... So it's, think of it as like going to a horse race, and there's handicaps. Okay? You're not going to pick the best horse, and you're not going to pick the best company. A terrible company can be a better investment than a terrific company. A terrible company could be a better investment, just like the terrible horse can be a better
3: investment,
2: because the odds that are changing, like you go into that, that becomes the long shot. But because the long shot is going to pay off 25-1, right? If he comes in, you could just as likely bet on the long shot as the leader. And it's going to be equally likely that you're going to make money, right? Otherwise the market would be doing the opposite. Well, the market is like that, right? In other words, if everybody believes that something's going to be terrific, okay, then everybody's betting on it, and its price is high. So it's not what's best necessarily. Mm. It's what's best relative to what's in the price, what's discounted.
4: You know, everybody crashes, and then you're faced with that crash. And you either have an epiphany or you don't. Now, you either walk off the field and say, hey, I don't want to do this anymore, and you give up on that, going after your audacious goals, or you gain really humility. You know, how do you feel that you're going to be wrong? And so I think then that whole notion is, you know, to come back with the... finding the smartest people I could find who disagree with me. Also, I'm in the investment management business that you have to bet against the consensus. Otherwise, you can't make money because it's in the price. And you have to bet against the consensus and be right. Or as an entrepreneur, I'm an entrepreneur.
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0: Chagwe is really an artist these days. He's untouchable in that right flank. Chagwe is still going, and it's in the net. 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
7: Are you ready? Ladies and gentlemen, please welcome

the spotlight. Tonight feels a little special. Tonight feels a little magical. For football fans around the world, the biggest stage is alive once again, reminding us of why we fell in love with the beautiful round leather game in the first place. Just like every player dreams of playing at a World Cup, every journey has its own milestones worth celebrating. Keep believing in your dreams. Keep trusting your preparation. Keep showing up when opportunities arrive. The road to greatness is really easy. But every champion, every commentator, every success story starts with one moment of courage. The moment they step onto their biggest stage and give it their all. So wherever you are tonight, enjoy the football. Embrace the atmosphere. And remember that your own goals are still within reach if you keep working towards them. May this Saturday leave you inspired, energized, and ready for the opportunities that lie ahead. The stage is set, the lights are bright, and the world is watching. Keep chasing your dreams. And of course, with that being said, I say a spectacular evening to you, spectacular sport fans. An amazing evening to you, amiable sports fans. And of course, a fantastic evening to you, fascinating and fabulous sports fans as well. I trust you all have been having a supernatural and of course a splendid Saturday. So far so good. Well, don't get it twisted, don't get it complicated. This is still the crispy, the euphonious, the outstanding, the excellent, and of course exceedingly great sound of Eagle 7 Sports Radio 103.7 FM. A time check right about now, 43 minutes gone past of 10, still the 13th day in the month of June 2026. This is the ultimate football experience. We are still reaching you live from the beautiful, the blissful, the amazing, the ancient, the wonderful, the serene, the peaceful, and of course, the prosperous town of Wasimi, right here in Ewekoro, local government area of Ogun State, Nigeria, a sub-Saharan Africa, where we are broadcasting live to the world. This is the voice of yours truly, Donald Osena, aka Donaldo, the big employer. Call a friend to call a friend. Tell a neighbor to tell a neighbor. Call a colleague to call another colleague. You can even beckon on an enemy to beckon on another enemy, because your fave is back on the airwave. And most definitely, I'm right here to take away your HBP or even LBP. Yeah, sports of fans, sell your TV and buy a radio. Booyaka, booyaka, booyaka. Welcome to the ultimate football experience. It's all about a live commentary and, of course, analysis. It's the FIFA World Cup of 2026 Africa teams of coverage. It's day 3 of the FIFA World Cup. You can also call this one match day 1 for Group C right there at the 23rd.

0: Qatar versus Switzerland. No victor, no vanquish. That encounter ended one all right there because of Qatar. They had to ensure that they get at least a draw in that one. They threw everything at the kitchen sink. At the end of the day, it was all about a one-all draw. Yes, for Switzerland, they got their goal as early as the 17th minute via the penalty spot. Akoti and Bolo. And of course, for Qatar, the last host of the FIFA World Cup, they got their equalizer just when we felt that we were going to lose that game. 90 plus of 40 minutes. Cookie with that thumping, of course, that powerful header to ensure that they share the spoils right there in that encounter. It's all to play for tonight. The Atlas Lions of Morocco versus the Seleção. The Samba Boys of Brazil. Come on, sport fans. It does get bigger or better than this. Once again, I warmly, of course, officially welcome you to the ultimate football experience right on your Champions Dial, Eagle 7 Sports Radio 103.7 FM. And of course, most definitely, I ain't a lone ranger on the broadcaster this beautiful evening or tonight. Flanking me from the left-hand side, just like Vinicius Jr., just like Victor Vrascalia, just like Luis Diaz, Coach Dennis Omi, my color commentator, a beautiful evening to you. Welcome to this live coverage of the Seleção Brazil versus the Atlas Lions of Morocco.
1: Yes, definitely. It promises to be a very exciting game because we are actually going to witness a beautiful football from two teams who have different or varying philosophies when it comes to the game. The Brazilians definitely like free-flowing, skill-based football, possession-based, but whereas the Moroccans, they rely basically on their defensive solidity organization and playing on the counter-attack. So it promises to be an exciting game.
0: Yeah, most definitely. And of course, sport fans, it will be more exciting to also have you chime in on the conversation. You can join us via our live studio hotlines 0700-2255-1037, 0700-2255-1037, the other line 0812-7882-8497, 0812-7882-8497. You can also do it by utilizing the WhatsApp portal as well for your calls and messages 0706-728-0732, 0706-728-0732. Once again, this is the ultimate football experience, a live FIFA World Cup coverage. It's about the African team's coverage. We will recall that we've already seen one African team in action. That was the Bafana South Africa, whereby they were battered by one of the co-hosts, Togwata Mayiko. They lost that game 2-0. Well, before we actually came on air, we saw the game involving Qatar called Switzerland. Indeed, a sweet encounter. We saw the FIFA president right there. Did you think that Qatar were going to at least get a draw in that encounter?
1: No. If looking at the game, definitely you see that the Qataris came with a lot of belief. They knew they were going to get something from the game. And I think kudos must go to their coach, who actually missed out in the last World Cup by just a few days to the competition when he was actually unceremoniously removed as coach of the Spaniard.
0: That's the former Madrid coach, yes. Julen Lopetegui. Yeah,
1: and definitely he's coming into this one to prove a point. And if you see the way the Qataris played, they played with a lot of energy, a lot of intensity, a lot of belief. And at the end of the day, they were able to come out with a draw. Because looking at the game, I saw them getting one goal at that game because they didn't just sit back and allowed the Swiss team to run riot around them. But they actually came out playing on the counter. Defensively, they were very solid. And kudos must definitely go to their goalkeeper, who for me was the man of the match.
0: Mm-hmm. Oh, what an interesting encounter that was. And of course, so tonight, we turn our attention to the MetLife Stadium. It's all about our five-time world champions, the Seleção Brazil, as they kick off their quest to win the 2026 FIFA World Cup with an enticing clash against African champions, Morocco. You can call them the retroactive winners of the 35th edition of the Africa Cup of Nations. They lock us right there at New York, New Jersey Stadium. This beautiful night. These two powerhouse of footballing nations, they are in Group C with matches against Haiti and, of course, Scotland coming next. And, of course, for the Seleção Brazil, they are definitely football royalty, respected all over the world. But they have not had each of success at the World Cup since winning the Cup. That was so far back in 2002, right there in Korea, Japan. And for coach Duncan Ancelotti, man is hoping to change that. And of course, see the Seleção win a record extending sixth World Cup title. Well, for the Seleção, do you think it's this year that it will finally go back home since Qatar, or rather since Korea, Japan 2002?
1: Yeah, for the Brazilians, they always feel falter when it matters most. They are definitely the country with the highest number of wins when it comes to the World Cup. But I think something that has actually affected the Brazilians and their ability to be able to win this one World Cup as they used to do. Definitely, I know other countries have actually improved, but I think they've lost their flair. And I think I can attribute that to the fact that they have many players playing in Europe. So the flair is actually gone from the Brazilian national team. Gone are the days when you see the Zicos, the Socrates of this world doing their stuff on the big stage, and people do enjoy Brazil watching them play at the World Cup. But now they are more business-like. And look at the fact that they now have an Italian as the coach. Mm. That tells you that the mentality will be changed. The flair, they will not be that flamboyant as we used to see, but I just think that they still have enough firepower to definitely progress from this group. But after that, they will be riding on their luck.
0: Oh well, you spoke about the gaffer Don Carlo Ancelotti. Obviously, this is a man that needs no more introduction in the world of football. He has done it all. He has seen it all. Interestingly, he is the first foreign gaffer to take charge of the Seleção of Brazil right at the World Cup. Interestingly, no foreign coach has ever won the World Cup. All managers who won the World Cup, they did it with their own country. Do you think this record might change this year with Don Carlo Ancelotti?
1: He's been there, he's done that. He's been there, he's done that. Definitely, record favors the Brazilians when it comes to the gaffer, because definitely he's won virtually everything in world football aside the World Cup. And I think that's what will be pushing him on as this competition progresses. He would definitely want to win everything that's getting Brazil across the line on the final day of this World Cup. But let's see how it goes. For the Brazilians, I cannot throw my hat in the ring for them.
0: This is Africa. Well, some experts argue that this Brazilian national team is not as good as some of those that travel to past World Cups, while others suggest that the main ingredient missing from this generation is the standout playmaker that Brazil always seemed to have in the past, the likes of Ronaldo, Delima Ronaldo, the likes of Ronaldo de Assis Moreira, Gaucho Ronaldinho. Well, while that may be true, Brazil still possesses talented match winners, and they are entering this World Cup encounter with winning momentum. In their two most recent friendly matches played in the last 2 weeks, the Seleção beat Panama 6-2. That was on the 31st of May, before defeating the Pharaohs of Egypt 2-1 last Sunday. For Bruno Guimarães, man scored a 7th-minute opener, but Mustafa Zico equalized for the Pharaohs 4 minutes later. And in the second half, Hendrick stepped up with the match winner in the 52nd minute to hand Ancelotti's men another confidence-boosting result. Now, coach, let's talk about the Atlas Lance of Morocco. They are ranked as 7th in the world, just one place behind the Seleção Brazil. At the last edition of the World Cup right in Qatar, they made history. They finished 4th and becoming the first African nation to make it as far as the semi-final. Do you think they can also kickstart that run again at this edition of the World Cup, starting with the most successful nation, the Seleção?
1: Definitely, this is going to be a tough one for the Moroccans, considering the fact that they'll be playing against definitely the toughest team in the group in Brazil. But if you look at history and looking at the last World Cup that the Moroccans came, they saw and actually they went all the way to the semifinals. If you look at the trajectory of their victories, you could see that they were very, very solid defensively. The defensive organization actually gave them the impetus to actually move on the play on the counter, and it actually favored them in terms of the quality of players they have, because they have very thin depth when it comes to the attacking line. So definitely they have to ensure that they keep themselves in the game as much as possible for the attackers to be able to do a number on their opponents. And definitely the Moroccans have they have the pedigree, definitely, and they've shown in the last World Cup when they played against Spain, playing against Portugal, and they're winning those two teams. And now they are coming into this World Cup now buoyed by the fact that they were finalists in the last AFCON, and they had a very solid record also going to the AFCON. I think they consider just a single goal all the way to the final. That tells you that the mentality, the intensity of this team is still going to be very high. I know definitely they have a new coaching setup. I don't know how that would affect their playing style, but going by what they've done recently, I can tell you that the Moroccans will do Africa proud.
0: Yeah, I was about to talk about the coach, because I mean, obviously one thing you can't take away from the Moroccan has to be the input of the former Gaffer Walid Regragui, but actually man 3 in the towel. And right about now, the coach of the team is Mohamed Wabai. He was the former Gaffer of the under-20 team. He actually won the title with the under-20 team, and now he has been promoted to the senior men's national team. Just of 49 years of age, how instrumental, of course, how impactful will he be on this team?
1: Yes, if you look at the Moroccans in the last 6-7 years, you see that there's a trajectory in terms of their football development. Mm-hmm. They are very intentional in what
0: across all board.
1: Across all board, even up to the female team, the national team. That tells you that Morocco seems to have got something right. I know the last AFCON, they had the issue of the finals and the whole brouhaha that happened. But that does not take away the solidity of the planning of the Moroccan football and their development over the years. I think with what the new coach would definitely improve. I know he's going to bring his own philosophy, his own identity to this team, but I still believe that the foundational tenet with which this team is built will still remain.
0: Well, coach, let's talk about the leaders of the team. Interestingly, both are UCL winners with the Parisian PSG, back-to-back champions. For the Seleção, we've got Marquinhos, and of course, for the Atlas Lions, we've got Achraf Hakimi.
1: Yes, definitely two UCL winners playing for the same team.
0: Mm-hmm.
1: So that tells you that they are going to come for with who gets to win the bragging right. Hakimi, definitely one of the finest players that have come out of Africa. And Marquinhos has definitely been a solid rock in the PSG team and also in the Brazilian team over the years. So definitely this match will be a case of bragging right between both of them, because both of them have what it takes to lead this team to their teams to victory.
0: Let me allow you to catch your breath. Your prediction.
1: My heart is beating for Morocco, definitely. But I know, I just think that the Brazilians, if they play to their strength and their ability, they should win this. But I still believe that if the Moroccans are as solid as they used to be defensively in terms of defensive organization, and they play on the counter as they used to do, because they have very good fast players up front, then it's going to be tough. But the thing about this game, I know, is Morocco should not go behind. They are not very good chasing games. So if they don't go behind and they keep themselves in this game, then they have a chance.
0: Yeah, Morocco are determined to show that the African record of breaking run to the semi-finals in Qatar 4 years ago was no fluke. Recall that they became the first African country to reach the final four of the tournament at the last World Cup. Mohamed Wabai replaced Walid Regragui as coach in March 2026. And Morocco's success has continued with the Atlas Lions defeating Burundi 5-0. That was on the 26th of May, before beating Madagascar 4-0 on the 2nd of June. Morocco went on to draw 1-1 with the Dark Horses in Norway. That was the last Sunday, with the goals from Real Madrid star Brahim Diaz and, of course, the Arsenal hero Martin Odegaard, keeping both those sides fairly happy ahead of this tournament. Morocco are most definitely the current African champions, and they will carry the weight of expectations from an entire continent into this World Cup, and this match in particular. Yeah, we can already see both teams on the field of play right there, gearing, of course, ready to go. Well, before we go full commentary mode, before we go full blast, before we go full throttle, definitely I can get to feel your pulse. Let me get your predictions. The Atlas Lions of Morocco versus the Seleção Brazil. The retroactive winners of the 35th edition of the Africa Cup of Nations. You are currently being sung right there at the stadium. It's the national anthem of the Seleção Brazil. 0700-2255.